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0: Gene Hamilton, I mean, to his credit, he is the guy that put together the president's executive orders to unpack, you know, this and lead the way to the Supreme Court ruling on Monday on mail-in ballots. It is a huge win for election integrity. I gave you a list of the integrity measures that I have fought for. I've been giving this list out for a long time. You know, and Democrats, to be fair, Stacey Abrams felt that that the gubernatorial election she was in, that it was stolen from her. Hillary Clinton complained bitterly after losing to Donald Trump. And Donald Trump obviously has had issues involving the election system for a long time, and he's not been shy talking about it regularly. But the reality is proof of citizenship, voter ID, signature verification, chain of custody controls, the cameras I'm talking about, proof of citizenship is so basic. I can't even believe we're discussing it. But then you need updated voter rolls. You need the voter rolls cleaned. You can't have dead people on it. You can't have illegals on it. Partisan observers watching the voting all day in every precinct. Partisan observers, any party that's on the ballot should have observers in every precinct. And then I would prefer to go to paper ballots. And a lot of countries had tried other systems and they all went back to paper ballots. And I would also like limits on early voting. I mean, you can vote 6-7 weeks early. There's so many things that can happen in that interim period that would impact people's votes. And I don't think people are voting with the full picture of what an election is going to evolve into.
1: Right. I mean, look, all of the measures that you just pointed out are rational, common sense measures that anyone who cared about the security and the integrity of the elections in their country would do. This is, Democrats in the radical left act as though we're some aberration in the United States for wanting to have these things that many other parts of the world already employ in their election systems. And it takes everybody at home, it takes the American people stepping back and thinking for just a minute, hey, wait a second, these things are all common sense. I'm not the radical. The radicals are the one who are criticizing this. The radicals are the one who are suing to stop something so basic as ensuring that the piece of mail with an actual ballot that controls who gets to represent you in Washington, D.C., is in fact cast by the person who it was mailed to, and that it is not being used in some kind of massive mail fraud operation by people who are stuffing ballots and casting their votes for people for one particular party. So, Sean, everything you said is 100% right. It's exactly why things like the Save America Act would help this country in so many ways. It's why the president has been so committed to fighting for election integrity in this country. And there's only one reason why anyone would oppose any of this, and it's because they benefit from the fraud.
0: Anyway, Gene Hamilton, you did an amazing job here. I mean, you got the ball rolling to get us to this point. This happening before this midterm is critical to me. The fact that Republicans now are bringing some integrity to the system, in many cases, even in spite of themselves, the Democrats want no integrity measures, is amazing. And, you know, let's watch this unfold. Anyway, Gene Hamilton, great job. 800-941-SEAN, our number. You want to be a part of the program. You know, look, most of us, we're just simply guessing our way through our health. We're all into health, wellness, fitness, nutrition, longevity. I mean, the world of medicine is changing every single day, but we're guessing too much what foods to eat, what supplements to take, vitamins to take. The truth is that every single person has a unique fingerprint and unique DNA. Everybody's different. You know, why do some foods affect some people differently? Some foods, you know, will create bloating, and you eat a big meal and you're so tired you want to take a nap. That is usually your body sending you a message that whatever it is that you're putting in your body doesn't suit your specific RNA. 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Your RNA will show you exactly what's happening right now in your body. 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They use advanced RNA technology. They analyze your gut microbiome so you understand how your body is functioning at any given moment. And then from there, Viome will create a personalized food supplement, a plan designed specifically for your body. So instead of guessing, You're going to get guidance based on science, real data. And it's incredible. Most people have great, great responses. They report better digestion, more energy, improved mood. I have noticed, you know, since Linda changed her diet and got rid of those projectile vomit kale shakes that were rotting in her stomach and started eating more red meat. I mean, you've been doing amazing on this. And
2: it's been a game changer for sure. Definitely has changed my entire structure of how I eat and what I eat. And it's catered just for me. Like, it's not for anybody else.
0: And the beauty is, I mean, she doesn't try to piss me off before every show. I mean, it's great.
2: That is fake news, and you know it. You should not lie to your audience.
0: You know, you think I do a better show if you can piss me off. So you try every day to piss me off.
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0: 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I don't want to be an angry talk show host.
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All right, that's going to wrap things up for today. Hannity tonight, 9 Eastern on the Fox News Channel. Enes Kanter Freedom wrote a letter to the WNBA presidents demanding an answer why he got thrown out of a stadium when he was the one being cursed out, a whole new level of where we are in this WNBA mess. We have Ari Fleischer and we have Trey Gowdy on tonight, Greg Jarrett. All happening, 9 Eastern, set your DVR, Hannity on Fox. We'll see you tonight, back here tomorrow. And as always, thank you for making this show possible.

0: Mr. and Mrs. America, when you come across your member of Congress, your senator, I don't care which party, you need to make it clear to them in a civil way that this is your number one issue. Not even a dollar increase in the gallon of gasoline, which will come down. But once these people are in this country, it's very, very difficult and complicated to remove some of them. Not all of them, some of them. And do you expect somebody who is asking for your vote to figure this out, to work with other members, and to remove these imams, remove these phony professors, remove these people who are now openly stating that they are going to educate their children and their grandchildren to support the number one terrorist who we eliminated? I mean, this is happening right here in our country now. I'll be right back.
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0: in the retirement account. If you want to know what you have, and many of them do, that's why they're contacting Monetary Gold, the current market range of their holdings, that is how long they should hold on to this particular type of gold, if it still makes sense for the long term, and that is the product that they have, should they have certain types of coins, certain coins from different countries, they're all separate markets. And what do the spreads look like, and so forth and so on? Nobody better than Monetary Gold. 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
13: I'm Lisa Lucera, Fox News. Facebook and Instagram parent company Meta agrees to pay up to $18 billion to multiple states who sued over teen social media addiction.
14: Meta does not admit wrongdoing in the settlement, but will now change how Facebook and Instagram operate for teens and make stronger efforts to flag and remove youth.

You know what I should do on Fox, ladies and gentlemen? I should bring the, I don't know if it's the executive director, or president, CEO, whatever the nomenclature is, the person who runs APAC. I should bring that person on my Fox show, don't you think, Mr. Producer? Heads will explode, but I should have, let's assume it's a him, I should have him explain. I think I've met him in passing twice, literally in passing, maybe once. I should have him explain what APAC is. Because there's been such propaganda. It's been brutal, vile. Yes, I run APAC. What does APAC do? I think that might be useful, don't you, Rich, or no? I think it would be. I mean, after all, they're bringing Al Sayed on TV, right? And I'm not opposed to questioning him. And by the way, Jesse did an excellent job. The guy kept interrupting, talking over him. But I thought Jesse was excellent. And we learned too much on that show, actually. Don't you think, Rich? Way too much. I don't want to know who's circumcised. Do you want to know this? Who wants to know this? I mean, not I. Or is it me? Or is it myself? Hassan Piker points the finger at APAC as Democrats speak out against him. Maybe I'll do that. I think that would be intriguing and informative. I'll be right back.

0: focused on her husband, which is a good thing. That, you know, when you have a busy career and a full day and the things you want to do and you're planning things out weeks ahead and months ahead and so forth and so on, you don't want something to sort of derail you for 3, 4, 5 days or even one day going to a specialist or something like that. I don't think that's unusual, unfortunately, for people who are actually very busy. I don't care if you're an electrician, a plumber, your surgeon, your doctor, your teacher, your truck driver, or your Dolly Parton. Or your Dolly Parton. Now they're getting into everything, like our plastic surgery. I'm really not getting into that, and I'm not going to get into that. Did she talk about it? Yes, but I'm not interested in any of that. You know what the bottom line is? When you think of somebody, what do you think? I said to a family member last night, they said, Dolly Parton, I said, look, she was loved by virtually everybody. And he said, what about you? I said, I hope I'm loved by at least half the people out there, because I know the other half hate my guts. All right, we'll be right back.
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6: What's happening, fellow sports fans? It's Andy West. Let's look back on this day in sports history, August 27th. We'll start off today in 1982, where Ricky Henderson broke Lou Brock's 1974 record of 118 stolen bases in a season and stole three more bases in the A's 5-4 loss to the Milwaukee Brewers. It gave Henderson 122 steals in 127 games. Today in 1985, Mary Jo Fernandez, at the age of 14 years and 8 days, becomes the youngest player to win a match at the U.S. Open. Fernandez beat Britain's Sarah Gomer 6-1, 6-4. And today in 2017, rookie Rhys Hoskins of the Phillies homered for the fifth straight game and made a diving catch to start a game-changing triple play in the fifth inning, leading Philadelphia to a 6-3 victory over the Chicago Cubs. Hoskins led off the eighth with a homer, giving him 11 home runs in his first 18 games, becoming the fastest in Major League history to reach 11 homers. Hoskins had just been called up from AAA on August 10th.
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7: As Facebook and Instagram parent company Meta agrees to pay up to $18 billion to multiple states who sued over teen social media addiction.
8: Meta does not admit wrongdoing in the settlement, but will now change how Facebook and Instagram operate for teens and make stronger efforts to flag and remove users under 13 years old. Those specifics include better age verification, usage limits, data collection limitations, nighttime access restrictions, school modes, required breaks in usage, drawing praise from anguished parents who've demanded these changes for years.
7: Fox says Claudia Cowan in Oakland, California, in a blog post, the company urged competitor TikTok and YouTube to put similar safeguards in place. The settlement still needs the approval of a judge. A military judge has set a June 2028 trial date for accused 9/11 mastermind Khalid Sheikh Mohammed and three others, 18 months later than the January 2027 start that prosecutors requested. The judge ruling the additional time is needed to resolve pretrial disputes, including over what evidence can be presented at trial. Khalid Sheikh Mohammed was arrested in Pakistan in 2003 and has been held at Guantanamo Bay ever since. At least 160

0: It's one thing living with a stuffy nose.
1: 6:30 a.m. Your alarm goes off. You jolt awake and start thinking about fueling your gut? Okay, probably not. But why spend time thinking about gut health when Kashi Gut Health Granola

0: is the Fox News Rundown. Now a look at sports.
1: Kyle Schwarber became the first player to hit 40 home runs this season as his three-run shot helped the Phillies beat the Mariners 6-0. Other games from Wednesday, the Braves walked it off against the Dodgers 6-5. The Blue Jays shut out the Royals 3-0 to end their 9-game winning streak. And the Reds with a stunning comeback against the Giants, scoring 7 runs in the 9th inning to win it 10-9. And the NFL is eliminating the Pro Bowl after 56 years. But despite the game going away, 88 players will still earn Pro Bowl honors at the end of the season. That's your sports on the Fox News Rundown. Tony Genualdo, Fox News.
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3: Hey, friend of the show, Rick Pitino, took shots at the University of Michigan over the school's decision to go pass-fail on first semester grades to appease stressed-out students. My God. I'm with Pitino on this. Two of my favorite universities for their academic and athletic excellence are Notre Dame and Michigan. I just read Michigan is going to pass-fail for liberal arts and sciences for freshman year. This is to alleviate the pressure put on students. What is happening to us? Pressure builds excellence. Don't get soft, Michigan. Well, it kind of, sort of is. When you lower expectations, guess what? People will meet them. When you higher expectations, guess what? People will meet them. I spent $180,000 at the University of Michigan to get my son 3.5 years. I feel embarrassed. What a ridiculous move. If you students are so damn soft, get some fathers involved and start whooping ass. For OutKicks, don't at me. I'm Dan Dockich, and this is Fox News Rundown.
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14: A tight race for governor. I'm Jason Gotch on News Talk 1130 WISN. A new Marquette Law School poll shows left-wing Democrat gubernatorial candidate David Crowley leading Republican Tom Tiffany by 5 points, 49% to 44% among likely voters, but the race is tied at 44% among registered voters. The poll also says inflation and cost of living are the top issues for voters in the race, with immigration and border security ranking next on the list. Two Milwaukee police officers were bitten by a dog early yesterday morning while trying to take a woman into custody on a trespassing call on the South Side. While officers were trying to arrest a 25-year-old woman, police said that woman told her dog to attack the officers. Two officers were bitten. They were taken to a hospital and are now recovering at home. Police utilized non-lethal options to stop that attack, and the dog ran away after the attack. A special treat for Southeast Wisconsin residents tonight. There will be a partial lunar eclipse, and the forecast shows good viewing weather for the event. The partial lunar eclipse will begin at 11:12 p.m., and at that time, 93% of the moon will be covered, making it look almost completely red. No special glasses are needed for the eclipse. It's safe to view with the naked eye. Checking the Holiday Automotive Fond du Lac Sports Scoreboard, Brewers win at the Mets 8-1 yesterday. 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

0: these Congress people, a lot of these elected officials, you know, they're millionaires. 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

0: if you are 80 years old and a celebrity, you may want to call some people. The Grim Reaper is out. First it was Dolly. Yesterday it was Tim Curry. Oof. Good thing I'm not famous or 80. Welcome to it. Good morning. It's the Benjamin Yacht Show. Thank you so very much for waking up, starting the day. Quite nice out. Going to be a beautiful day today, though. Forecasters do want to ruin it by saying hot weather's around the corner. Get you more on the forecast coming up in just a second. We're going to look at the new Marquette poll. Jason had it in the news. Crowley's up 5 with voters. That's not surprising. This is, after all, Wisconsin. But when you actually get down into the details of the poll, Tom Tiffany is winning on the issues. And really, it's just one issue. We'll look at that an hour from now. CBS 58 had a, how dare they, story on the no playlist at some Milwaukee bar.
1: Yeah, I heard
0: guys,
1: about that.
0: We've been through, if you're my age, you remember when we went through this very same panic over racism. It's nothing to do with race. It has everything to do with Biggie and Tupac. We'll get to that. And Will Flanders going to join us 8:30. Wisconsin used to be an education innovation state. Now, well, you know what our schools are doing. We'll talk with Will from Will about how Wisconsin can once again become a leader for charter schools, school choice, giving parents and kids more choices. We'll, of course, take your calls, your texts, your tweets, because it shows better when you're a part of it. The Carpetland USA Flooring Center talk and text line, 414-799-1130. Find us on X if you would like. I am there at Yount1130. Greg's there at Gregory John. I love it when people get into arguments in the thread that I have nothing to do with any longer. Uh-huh. My phone just ping, ping, ping all day. There were two people who went chapter and verse on, it was either flock cameras or the data centers from the day before. Guys, I read that because it pings up. But again, I don't fight on Twitter because there's no money in it. So if you want to argue with the lefties, that feel free. Just know that I'm 99.999% never going to join you in your two-person crusade.
1: I'll do it.
0: Well, if you want me to, I'll do it.
1: Look, I'm getting pretty good at this stuff.
0: If you want to get into a fight on Twitter, go to @GregoryJohn. Because Greg will go back and forth with you. And he will probably beat you, dear lefty. So just be careful with what it is that you do. It's a real short step to go from X, from Twitter, to what we are going to start today's show with. Facebook settled its case over claims that it was addicting kids, leaving kids vulnerable, that social media as a whole is bad for kids. Facebook's owner, Meta, settled the case for $17 billion. Almost every headline that you're going to see today has that number in the headline. $17 billion. And look, $17 billion is a lot of money, but not a lot of money to Facebook. Meta, which owns Facebook and Instagram and WhatsApp and a bunch of other stuff, is worth $1.4 trillion. I know we're not really good at math. Certainly not big math in our heads at 11 minutes after 6 o'clock in the morning. So that $17 billion settlement is a fraction, an infinitesimal fraction of what the company is worth. It would be like if somebody who's got $1 million gave you 12 bucks to walk away. That's how little of the money that Meta is giving up. Still, it is kind of a big deal, and while Meta is not admitting that it harmed kids, the company is promising to do better. CNBC had one of the more generic write-ups. Meta and a coalition of state attorneys general have settled a major federal case centering on allegations that the social media giant misrepresented the extent of child mental health harm caused by apps like Facebook and Instagram. Meta must make changes. Those changes include daily usage limits, nighttime blocks for teens who use the company's app, enhanced age assurance measures, and which the company says would prevent kids from using them, and the creation of additional tools for parents and guardians. It always would help if I could read. You know, that's kind of part of my job. Enhanced age assurances and the creation of additional tools for parents and guardians. Cool. Great. Wonderful. It's kind of like the tobacco companies. Well, we're in order to stop getting kids to smoke, we're going to get rid of Joe Camel. Now, we're still going to make every cool movie star in Hollywood smoke, but no. Joe Camel is going away in the name of smoking health. I have been a general critic of social media for years. And I have said for years that social media, starting with Facebook, was promised to us as one thing. It was promised that we could share pictures with grandma or college friends who now live in Florida, or we could find our high school exes. But in the years since, it's become something very different. Young people in particular are being harmed by the ills and evil of social media, whether that's just simply being addicted to their phone or the fact that bullying is now 24/7. When we went to school, they make fun of you in school, but you got home, you were safe. Now phone follows you everywhere. Bullying follows with it. Don't even get me started on the destructive nature of being bombarded with, you know, dudes who own Lamborghinis or big booty bikini baddies. That doesn't do anything for self-worth or the expectations of generations. That's why you got to go back to that list of changes. Don't get caught up in the $17 billion. Go back to that list of changes that Facebook, that Meta is promising to make. Enhanced age assurance measures and tools for parents and guardians. Facebook and Instagram are essentially agreeing to do the bare minimum to make this case go away. They're not doing anything to make Facebook or Instagram any safer for kids. They're not going to do anything to make it any less addictive. They're just simply saying, okay, what do you want? All right, if you're 13 years old, you got to have mom and dad sign off to say you can be on Instagram. Is that going to make you happy? The reality is this settlement makes it even more important that mom and dads do the work to protect their kids from the harms of social media. There were a couple of Facebook moms on News Nation last night. These two ladies lost their kids either to Facebook bullying or Facebook targeting, and they pretty much said the exact same thing. This settlement really isn't much of anything.
2: It's just more of what they've been giving us with the Instagram accounts. And every time that we have something that they feel threatened by, some piece of legislation or potential piece of litigation, they come out with a new set of, you know, parental controls and other things that they're going to implement. But as I said, they're just the tip of the iceberg. They do not get into the deep design choices and decisions these companies made to exploit our children for their business model. So it doesn't do anything about changing their business model, which is built upon keeping our kids' eyes on their platforms so they can monetize that and exploiting our children in the process. So I feel the parents need to be aware this is not any type of meaningful change. It's a great PR move on their part to try to trample this and make it from Zuckerberg not having to testify. And it was came at the price of a $17 billion settlement.
0: Meta can afford a $17 billion settlement. In fact, it's a smart move to settle this case. They get to look like the good guy. They get to take the high road and say, well, other social media companies should do the same. They should protect kids in the way that we're protecting kids. And then they get to walk away. But at the end of this day, this settlement isn't going to change anything. You heard the mom. Facebook and Instagram are still going to do all that they can do to keep kids on their app. They want kids using Facebook and Instagram, Instagram in particular, every single day. They're not banning kids who are under 18. They're not putting a black box label. This is only for mature audiences. They're not doing any of that. They're agreeing to maybe nibble around the edges. Camel still sold Camel cigarettes to this day. They included one now that you can sort of crush a little pill, get an extra hit of menthol. All they did was take away Joe Camel. All they did was make all of your Camel cash worthless. They didn't stop anybody from smoking. They nibbled around the edges. Facebook is doing the same thing here. All of the bullying, all of the sex, all of the danger, that's still going to be there on Facebook and Instagram tomorrow. And if you've got kids, you know young people, you know that kids are going to figure this stuff out like that. You and I have trouble using the remote to figure out how we get to watch Netflix. These kids will work their way around the Facebook or Instagram age assurance measures in about 5 seconds. Mom and dad, at the end of the day, are going to have to step up. The companies aren't going to police themselves. Lawmakers are going to be too slow to police the ever-evolving, changing world of social media. Moms and dads are going to have a mindset change. Again, when we got on Facebook back in, 1990-whatever, it really was a way to share pictures with grandma. It really was there so you could find the guy or the girl that you dated in high school and see what he's looking for. To this day, half of you get on Facebook every day, not just to get news or find the garage sales. You want to see if that girl you went to high school with got fat. And then when you find that she did, you're like, ah, ha, ha. Moms and dads are going to have to start to see social media. It's not so much a danger, but a caution. Like drinking beer. There's a time and a place. And usually that time and place is college. Some people can go out and have a beer and they're perfectly fine. Some people go out, have a beer, one turns into five, turns into 10, turns into next thing you know, you're taking a nap on the couch and you're not getting back up. Some people go out, drink way too much, get behind the wheel of their car and drive into a tree. Moms and dads are going to need to have to treat social media like it is alcohol. It's one thing for adults, but it's harmful for kids. And it's generally harmful if you have to do it every single day. Some parents have already woken up to this, but an awful lot of our parents haven't. When we were kids, if we got sent to our room, you had, a record player? Maybe a Playboy tucked underneath the mattress? Maybe, if you were lucky, you had a small TV or transistor radio. Now kids have social media. Good parents spend time with their kids. You're up in the morning, have breakfast with them. Talk to them about their day before school. They get home. Hey, how was the day at school? If you got a good relationship with the kids, they'll tell you, math class this and my best friend that. You have dinner, maybe you watch a family movie once a week. You do things together, go to ball games, go camping, have a good family relationship. But even in those good family relationships, when kids go to their room, they now have social media. Instagram is there for a kid from the moment they wake up to the moment they go to school. All day in school, all day in class, all day at lunch, all day on the bus. Come home, talk to mom and dad. Sure, great, wonderful, fantastic. Have some mac and cheese and tuna and peas, and then up off to the room where they spend hours on Instagram or Facebook or Snapchat or whatever app that they're on. YouTube. You watch cooking videos and old Whitesnake videos. They go up and they watch something else, and someone else is spilling poison into their ear. The bully from school, the girl that they're trying to lust after on Instagram, Hassan Piker on his stream. Facebook is going to walk away from all of that and pay the equivalent of a $12 fine to a millionaire. In fact, this is such a small amount of money to Facebook, to Meta, that I'm reading pieces that say, from a corporate standpoint, this probably isn't even going to register as a loss on their books. Facebook is doing the bare minimum to walk away from a case that claimed it did irreparable harm to kids. The only way that we're really going to protect our kids on social media is if you and I and every other mom and dad start to see social media for what it is. It's no longer the place to share cat pictures with grandma and find the girl that you took to homecoming. It's a danger to our kids, and we need to start treating it as such. 623. When we come back, quick check of news with Jason. Look at the forecast. After that, we're having a white snake moment with the measles here in the United States. I'm Benjamin Yount. This is News Talk 1130, WISN.
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0: So is Tim Curry the third? Because celebrities always die in three, and Frank Beard, drummer for ZZ Top, passed away last week.
1: That was last week, though. It's a little,
0: what's the reset? We're going to need a ruler. All right. Carpetland USA Flooring Center, talk and text line 414-799-1130. We need an official Benjamin Yacht Show ruling. What is the timeline on these celebrity deaths in three? Does it have to be within a week, 7 days? Let's set the rules, guys.
1: Yeah.
0: I'll leave it up to you, and we'll make this announcement at the end of the show, because the listeners deserve
1: the truth. You were talking about, you know, deaths earlier about, you know, who's going to be the second, third. And everybody's, you know, of course, the lefty's going crazy yesterday. It should have been the other one. You know who I'm talking about. It was all over internet yesterday.
0: Can you find the Minocqua Brewing Company on Facebook, or are you still in Facebook jail?
1: No, I'm out.
0: I'd love to see what good old Kirky B wrote about Dolly Parton and Tim Curry's death. Maybe we'll jump into that.
1: Because, you know, that's what they're all saying is he's the third because he was born in 1946. It's insane. It was all day yesterday. What is wrong with these people?
0: Again. But, you know, we actually have, you know, other things. I can pound that table all day, but I think that Jason is waiting patiently to give us a star-studded update of the news. So I don't want to stand in your way, Jason.
2: I like extra warm-up tosses in the bullpen. I'm fine with that.
0: Blow us away with the headlines this morning.
2: Well, let's start with the New Marquette University Law School poll in the race for governor. David Crowley up 5 points among likely voters on Tom Tiffany, 49% to 44%. But if you go to registered voters, they're tied 44-44, and the top issues, cost of living and inflation, followed by immigration.
0: Yeah, this is the point I'm going to make when we talk about this coming up here after 7 o'clock. Tiffany's biggest weakness, his numbers among independents. He's just getting crushed among independents. But when you do look at the issues, Tiffany is the candidate who is speaking to those issues, and if he takes my advice and the advice of the texter here in the 920, he has a path to victory, a clear path to victory. So we'll get into that coming up. One more real quick one?
2: Yeah, very quickly. CBS 58 reports they have the name of the person who screwed up uploading that audit data instead of the election data 5 times during the primary fiasco in Milwaukee. The reporting, it's Milwaukee Election Commission Deputy Director Marisha Harris, and I looked her up on the website. Her bio brags about her having 15 years of progressive experience in her career.
1: Oh,
2: so,
1: no.
0: Danny identified this lady last week or so, and he's been singing the song of this woman is either, you know, look, it goes back to Casino, right? When he had to fire the local yokel's nephews, like either you're in on the scam or you're simply too dumb to work here. And that's where this is going to go with Milwaukee's election story, is that either this was intentional or you just have a case of the people who are working for Milwaukee's Elections Commission are dumb and or really bad at their job. And that just can't happen. This is not mowing lawns. Close enough for government work doesn't work with elections. Appreciate it, Jason. Forecast from the Fox 6 weather experts. Nice day. Sunny 77 today. Tomorrow, warm up just a little bit. It's partly sunny, 80, 84 by Saturday. Sunday, 88. We do have some afternoon storms in the forecast. 63 with the sun coming up right now at 6:35 on News Talk 1130 WISN.
3: High fly, deep into right. See ya! A three-run bomb for Bryce Terang. It's his first in the month of August.
0: Wisconsin Dolphin, and hey, the Brewers jumped out early, and they didn't give up the lead. It's a nice bounce back after the disappointment from the other night.
4: Absolutely. You know, the scary moment last night was Dustin May gets drilled with a 106-mile line drive on the first pitch of the game. and had to leave. Now, he's considered day-to-day. Hopefully, there's no damage done there, and he can keep his spot in the rotation. But the bullpen did the work, and the Brewers get the job done there. And then Bryce Terang, as you just heard, put the game out of reach with a 3-run shot. That made it 7-0, Ben, and they go on to beat the Mets 8-1 in New York. They clinched their 6th straight winning season and their 9th in the last 10 years. And, of course, they're going for their, what is it, their 4th or their 5th straight division title. The Miz is on the mound this afternoon in the rubber match against the Mets, and then the Brewers come home this weekend for a series against the Texas Rangers. They now lead the Cubs by 6.5 games in the NL Central. Packers star tight end Tucker Kraft was in 11-on-11 drills yesterday and said it felt pretty good to get hit as he ramps up from his torn ACL from last season. Kraft entering the final year of his rookie deal. General manager Brian Gutekunst has said he'd like to have an extension done before the regular season starts, which, of course, is just a few weeks away. The Packers host the Cardinals tomorrow night at Lambeau Field in the final preseason game, and then they have to cut their roster from 92 to 53 players by Sunday afternoon. Thankfully, the NFL is eliminating the Pro Bowl game while keeping the annual honors for the league players. They have done stuff like flag football and skills competitions in the past several years to not much popularity, so it's gone, but they'll keep their NFL honors. And the Big 12 now has agreed to ban professionals from returning in all sports. They joined the Big 10 and SEC. The ACC is now considering the move as well. That's sports. I'm Scott Dolphin from News Talk 1130 WISN.
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29: Caffeine can be really good for you and help a lot of things, and caffeine can be kind of bad for you.
30: It's a drug, and in its pure form, Chuck, yeah, it is a bitter-tasting crystalline powder.
29: Naturally, it's in the coffee bean and in chocolate and tea, but it's also added artificially in things like soda. Your body is enjoying the caffeine. It's blocking that adenosine. You're going to feel alert and awake. It's got that adrenaline going, and it's rewarding you with the dopamine. I mentioned the vicious cycle, the inevitable crash.
30: Right.
29: Like any stimulant drug, and you want more of it. Eventually, it's going to affect your sleep patterns. All right, how about some health benefits?
30: Right.
29: They found everything from not develop Parkinson's disease to dropping your risk of various cancers.
30: Well, coffee actually is shown to reduce your risk of diabetes.
29: 4 cups a day, 50% less chance of mouth and throat cancer.
30: You should eat more grapefruit because grapefruit contains something called naringin or naringin, and it actually slows the removal of caffeine from your brain.
29: Okay.
30: So you enjoy its effects longer.
29: Nice.
30: Yeah.
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0: All right, we're starting to get some clarification. Texter in the 262, Ben, we already had three deaths. Hayden Panettiere,
31: oh, yeah.
0: Dolly, and now Tim Curry. Another texter in the 608, Ben, Frank Beard did die last week, but he would qualify as number three. I still need to know, are we talking calendar
31: it's
0: weeks?
31: It's got to be like within 2 weeks.
0: Are we talking about 7 days?
31: Yeah.
0: Are we talking about celebrities that we care about? Because in that case, sorry, Hayden, Heroes is a good show. 20 years
31: she ago. Was the cheerleader in Heroes. Come on. Yeah, save the cheerleader here. Come on.
0: And Britney Spears dressed as a Catholic schoolgirl, yeah, 25 years ago. So, I get it. Welcome back. Benjamin Yon Show, Thursday morning. Yeah, it's Thursday already. This happens every week. We sort of muddle around and then bing, bang, boom, Thursdays here, Weekends in Sight, coming up just after the news at 7 o'clock. The headline number out of the Marquette poll is not great for Tom Tiffany, but when you actually look at what voters care about, it's really good news. We'll get to that. Plus, more calls, more texts, more tweets. Carpetland USA Flooring Center talking text line 414-799-1130. We really, truly are having a white snake moment with the measles in this country. Unfortunately, there's no tawny catane on the hood of our car at the end of this. Story broke this week that two people have died from the measles in Pennsylvania. CNN did its CNN best to run with the headline and say one of the deaths was a child. One of the two deaths related to the measles reported in Pennsylvania was an infant, state health officials said Wednesday, a day after announcing two unvaccinated residents had died. They mark the first U.S. deaths related to the measles reported in 2026 and the first in Pennsylvania in 35 years. The quote, "My deepest sympathies are with the loved ones who are facing this unimaginable loss," Secretary of Health Dr. Deborah Bogan said in a statement. "As a physician, I want to make sure that people understand the MMR vaccine is safe and provides the best protection we have against the measles." You understand what's going on here, right? This is a continuation of the narrative that Donald Trump, Trump voters, and Bobby Kennedy Jr. are anti-vax. This is a continuation because it was President Trump and Trump voters who said, you know what, maybe I don't need this COVID vaccine that seems to be doing harm. I mean, you know, buddy's cousin got the shot and died of a heart attack, or, you know, they tried to force my wife to get this shot and she said, well, maybe I want to have babies. And they said, shut up, take it anyway. Or maybe we all just got COVID and realized, oh, you don't instantly die. But the narrative during COVID was shut up and take the jab. And this is a continuation of the narrative. We have a measles outbreak in this country because of something, something, President Trump, something, something, anti-vax, something, something, Bobby Kennedy Jr. But as with always, when we talk about the narrative versus the news is not the narrative. Did you catch that line? Deaths related to measles. Well, what do you mean? This isn't a measles death. This is a death related to measles. So what actually happened? The Washington Examiner wrote that one of the measles deaths reported in Pennsylvania was revealed to be that of a newborn infant in Lancaster County. The revelation came as government and health officials refused to provide information about how the baby died, and despite the fact that claims were both still unvaccinated. However, on Wednesday, details surrounding the death began to change. The coroner in Lancaster County said one of the deaths was a newborn infant with signs of measles antibodies present and who died from a lacerated spleen. Again, public school reading excuse, but this was not a measles death. This was a baby who died of an internal injury, a lacerated spleen. So the headlines, the screaming headlines of babies in Pennsylvania are dying from the measles is absolutely wrong. Now, there are two specific things here. First, babies usually don't get the MMR shot till after their first birthday. So this idea of a newborn infant dying, it's not because mom is anti-vax or Bobby Kennedy anything. This was a newborn who had an internal injury. And two, this is exactly like COVID. We are being lied to about what the truth on the ground is. And when anybody asks about the truth, well, the governor of Pennsylvania has decided no one gets any information. Bobby Kennedy Jr. was answering questions yesterday, and he talked about the request for basic information from the governor of Pennsylvania.
4: We're trying to get information about those two casualties. According to a statement that was released by the Lancaster County Commissioner today, they cannot find any measles deaths in Lancaster County. And they complain that the governor will not give them that information. The CDC tried to get that information from the governor yesterday, and the state is refusing to cooperate. We're doing a better job than any country in the world at controlling the measles outbreak. This is a worldwide epidemic.
0: We have measles here in Wisconsin. They're in Iowa County. Texter here in the 240. Ben, I live in Pennsylvania. Are we sure these measles aren't Amish? That was part of the question we asked about the measles outbreak here in the state. There are some Mennonites or Amish down southwest Wisconsin. The reality is we have measles in this country because Joe Biden allowed 11 million people from Guatemala or Chad or wherever where they don't have the MMR vaccine to come into this country. That's where the measles are coming from. They're not coming from babies in Pennsylvania or Trump voting anti-vax moms. But like I said, this is exactly like COVID. This is our white snake, here we go again moment. By the summer of 2020, we knew what COVID was. We knew who was vulnerable. We knew who was dying. Yet blue state governors and blue city mayors and their public health ninnies and nannies refused to be honest with us. They continued to lie. And Bobby Kennedy Jr. yesterday said that's why it's so tough to get anyone to believe and or trust public health officials now when we're dealing with the measles.
4: And it's happening because of the lockdowns, because many kids did not get vaccinated during the lockdowns. Then you had a dramatic diminishment of public faith in the regulatory agencies during the COVID period because of government overreaching, because of the gaslighting and the manipulation. So, and even in my discussion with Governor Shapiro yesterday, and he said to me, well, we've seen this big drop in vaccination rates in the state from 97 to 92.3. He admitted on the phone that it all happened during the Biden administration. Since I've been in office, since President Trump's been in office, there's been a 0.1% diminishment. We are actually restoring faith in the public health agency, so people will take our advice. And our advice is that people should get the measles vaccination.
0: They threw away their credibility because of the lies of COVID. And we now know that everything they told us about COVID was a lie. It didn't happen because a pangolin kissed a bat in a wet market in China. It was created in a lab. Your mask didn't do anything. The shot didn't really do anything. We didn't need to close the schools. You didn't need to stay 6 feet away. You shouldn't have been banned from your parents dying in the hospital of dementia. And now they're lying to us about this. A measles-related death simply means somebody dies and there's some sort of something measles in their body. The flu kills 10,000 people every year in this country. It has my entire life. But 2020 was the 1 year that we had zero flu deaths. Nobody died of the flu. They all died of COVID. There are countless stories. People killed in traffic crashes died of COVID. I know someone whose father was dying for years, had dementia. When he finally passed, medical examiner said he died of COVID. No, he'd been dying for 8 years slowly, and his body finally gave out. COVID had nothing to do with it, whether or not he tested positive. We have a measles outbreak in this country because Joe Biden let 11 million illegal immigrants into this country. People who have never seen the MMR shot or any of the other vaccinations. But that's the truth. That's the news. The narrative is far more important to blue state governors and blue city mayors, so we get the narrative. Two people dead from measles-related symptoms in Pennsylvania, one of them a baby. One of these days, we really are going to have a public health crisis. We are going to have a real flu outbreak. We are going to have something in which we need to trust our public health managers, and no one will, because they did it to us once with COVID. They're doing it to us now again with the measles. 6:54. When we come back, the top line, the headline from the latest Marquette Law School poll, not great for Tom Tiffany, but the details, those are the path to victory. I'm Benjamin Yob. This is News Talk 1130 WI.
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33: Wisconsin Attorney General Josh Call fights against federal election security. I'm Jason Gotch on News Talk 1130 WISN. The Wisconsin DOJ is joining a lawsuit with other states against the U.S. Postal Service, challenging its new rules that would make elections more secure. Last week, the Postal Service implemented a rule that they would only transmit mail-in ballots to those on a national list of eligible voters. The Postal Service also will mandate secure design requirements for the mail-in ballot envelopes created by states, which must be approved by USPS before any states may enter their mail-in voters into the database. These common sense procedures are an effort to prevent fraud. A top Milwaukee elections official is reportedly the person responsible for the vote counting delays on primary night. CBS 58 reports Milwaukee Election Commission Deputy Director Marisha Harris was the person who pushed the wrong button five

0: Serious injury crashes happen every day on Columbus streets. The impact of a crash has a damaging ripple effect. 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
3: Thursday already. Today's the first day that I don't have something to do right after the show. 90% of this show, when it's your turn to fill in for me here on the Ben Yount Big Boy Radio Experience, it is all about the rhythm and the routine. And anything that throws you off the rhythm and routine, it becomes a problem. People, hey Ben, can we grab lunch? And I say no 9 out of 10 times because it just throws me off. I want to catch lunch. I want you to buy me a beer at Bobby's. That's great. But understand that I've got like 20 minutes where it's not a hassle, and anything longer than that, it just becomes. But I'm going to stop complaining because you know why? Going to be a gorgeous day, and it is Thursday. Welcome back. It's the Benjamin Yount Show. Thank you so very much for waking up, starting your day with us. Coming up half hour from now, no, a Milwaukee bar is not banning Milwaukee rap because they hate black people. This is no different than when bars, when we were young, said you can't wear your backwards Dodger hat and your all-blue sweatsuit because we don't want a gang fight. I will explain the rap beef game coming up in about a half hour. Just after 8 o'clock, lawmakers are going to look at Wisconsin's food stamp system. Cool, great, wonderful, but if I was Tony Evers, and the system really is as good as he says, I would welcome it just simply so I could give you the Google it face. We'll take your calls, your texts, your tweets, because the show is better when you're a part of it. So please be a part of it. The Carpetland USA Flooring Center talking text lines, 414-799-1130. Find us on Twitter. I'm there at Yount1130. Greg's there at Gregory John. Tom Tiffany is winning on the issues in the race for governor. He's trailing when it comes to who voters say they're going to vote for, but he's winning on the issues. More specifically, he's winning on the only issue. Marquette dropped its latest poll yesterday, and I know what you're going to say. Ben, these polls got it all wrong with Fran Hong and David Crowley. Why should we trust them? The Marquette Law School poll is universally ranked as probably the third best poll in the country. You can find polls that get things wrong from time to time, but I've spent a decade writing about the Marquette Law School poll, and I trust it. It is not perfect, no poll is, but it certainly does live up to its gold standard billing. The headline is the number. 49-44. Crowley is leading among likely voters, 49-44. It's not huge, but it is outside the margin of error. So this is not statistically they're tied. You go with likely voters because there are an awful lot of registered voters who just don't vote. Now, there is some enthusiasm wiggle room. Poll talks that there are some Francesca Hong voters, some Mandela Barnes voters who may not turn out come November. That is the real undecided question. Are those people going to vote? Because If they don't, and Tiffany can get reluctant Trump voters, he wins. Whenever you see a statewide poll here in Wisconsin that shows Democrats up, don't be surprised. Wisconsin is usually a solid blue state in statewide elections. President Trump won twice, but before that, you got to go back to Reagan, and you got to go all the way back to Nixon for the last time that Wisconsin went red in a presidential race. President Trump, as we talked about yesterday, is rather unpopular. And not just with the 47% of liberals who hate the man. There are an increasing number of frustrated Trump voters who aren't happy. So the attention towards the midterms give Democrats an advantage here in Wisconsin. There are an awful lot of Democrats who their big issue, their only issue, is beating Donald Trump. They don't care about taxes. They don't care about roads. They don't care about schools. They don't even really care about abortion. Their number one issue is beating Donald Trump. If you actually look at the numbers are not great for Tiffany. 91% of Republicans say they'll vote for Tiffany. 98% of Democrats say they'll vote for Crowley. Independents, the ones who actually swing the race, Tiffany's independent numbers are terrible. Just 15% of independents say they'll vote for Tom Tiffany. Poll says 55% of independents will vote for David Crowley. Now, there are 30% of independents who have not yet made up their minds. And the poll points out that there are still a lot of people in Wisconsin who don't know who David Crowley is. Almost everybody by this time knows who Tom Tiffany is. So mission accomplished in introducing him to the voters. But it's that independent swing. 40 points for Crowley that should be the most concerning. The good news, the really good news for the Tom Tiffany campaign is that when the poll asked about the issues, voters are on the side of Tom Tiffany. Inflation and the cost of living remains by far the most frequently cited problem facing voters, with 43% say it is the most important to them, the poll writes. Immigration and border security is a distant second at 12%. The next four issues are each related to the cost of living, including health insurance, jobs, the economy, property taxes, and the affordability of housing. Ranking the lowest are data centers, abortion, public schools, and crime in their own community. I just wrote this story for MacGyver that when you actually look at that property tax question, the mood has changed. Couple, three, 4 years ago, people saw property taxes tied to school funding, and they just wanted their schools to have more money. Now, people take a look at property taxes and say, yeah, I still think my school could use a little bit of help, but man, these property taxes are getting higher. And when asked about Tony Evers' 400-year property tax increase, half the state says, yeah, that's going to be a problem for me. Poll goes on. When asked about which is the second most important issue, inflation and the cost of living remains at the top, followed by jobs and the economy, health insurance, immigration and border security, and property taxes, again demonstrating the salience of the issues related to expenses and financial issues. How many times, for how long, how many months have I been saying this is an affordability race? Affordability, affordability, affordability, affordability. Are people concerned about data centers? Sure, if you ask them, hey, what do you think about data centers? Are people concerned about abortion? Well, they always are. School funding, again, you know, Elmbrook schools, they're asking for how many million dollars? But if you just simply ask the open-ended question, hey, what's the biggest issue for you here in the state of Wisconsin? The answer almost always comes back to affordability. Property taxes, the security of my job, whether my kids will be able to get a job, whether my kids will be able to afford a home. That's the single most important issue, and that is the issue that Tom Tiffany has that he can hammer David Crowley on. David Crowley in Milwaukee and Tony Evers for the state have simply made people's lives less affordable with their tax increases. We're not talking about the price of gas, which the governor of the state of Wisconsin doesn't control. We're not talking about the price of a box of pasta or a bag of groceries. We're not talking about how much it costs to go buy a new car. Those are not things that the governor of the state of Wisconsin can control. When you talk about property taxes, when you talk about sales taxes, when you talk about just constant government spending that fuels the need for property taxes, those are things that the governor of the state of Wisconsin can play a role in. And Tom Tiffany is very clear. He wants to cut taxes. David Crowley wants to raise them. That issue and that issue alone could swing an awful lot of voters. Not everybody believes it. Carpetland USA Flooring Center talking text line, filling up 414-799-1130. Texter here in the 262. Ben, Tiffany is effed. Lazy Trump and dumb independents. This state deserves all the loss of income affordability. I try really hard to not hate voters. Because I don't think voters deserve hate. I think it is the height of arrogance for somebody on this side of the microphone to sit here and say, lazy Trump voters and stupid independents. There's a lot of reasons why people make the decisions they do. There are a lot of reasons why Trump voters don't vote. One of the biggest reasons is that for an awful lot of Trump voters, they don't understand how important statewide races are. That's on me. It's my job to remind you, hey, I know you're super invested in Darlene Graham's race for the U.S. Senate in South Carolina, but at the end of the day, Chief, that doesn't matter to you here in Wisconsin. News Nation, Newsmax, Fox News, they've been all Mom Dommy for about 2 weeks now. Zohran Mamdani, or what's the guy, El Said in Michigan, or Hassan Piker, these people don't actually do anything here in Wisconsin. David Crowley is a tax and spend Democrat. That's who he is. That's what he's made his career on. Tom Tiffany is a tax cut Republican. And it's on me to make that real for everybody else. Texter here in the 414. Again, Carpetland USA Flooring Center talking text line. 414-799-1130. Texter here. Ben, if the issue numbers favor Tiffany, but the likely voter numbers favor Dirt McGirt, doesn't that signal a significant messaging problem? Might be the Benny Ad Agency LLC time. I do think we should take one of these Fridays when we have a little bit of a lighter schedule and workshop some ads for the Tiffany campaign. Though, again, anytime I talk about Tom Tiffany's ads, they get a little angry at me. Messaging will help. Focusing the ads will help. But it's not as big of a lift as you think. The poll asked about property taxes. And this is something that Marquette's polled on for years. And this isn't the first time that we've seen these results, but it is significant because it is a continuation. It is now not a blip. It is a trend. A majority of voters, 58%, say it's more important to reduce property taxes than increase funding for public schools. Just 42% say that's more important. Between 50 and 66% have said property taxes are more important in 11 Marquette Law School polls since June of 2023. Before that, a majority said school funding was more important in 16 polls that go all the way back to April of 2015. 2023, and Tony Evers' 400-year veto flipped that switch. Tom Tiffany doesn't need to go and sell voters on the idea that their property taxes are too high. He simply needs to remind them that their property taxes are too high and that their property taxes are high because Tony Evers decided he wanted to be a king and because David Crowley can't manage the finances in Milwaukee County. Yesterday, we talked about that Ad Impact podcast, the gal who was there who said you got to give voters a buy-in. Property taxes is the buy-in. It is now getting far more expensive to live in your house, not because of anything you've done to your house, not because of anything you've done, but because of the way that government in Wisconsin operates. And this is going to become even more of an issue when Act 10 dies and every local government turns around and says, we need more. Tom Tiffany doesn't need to convince a majority of the state of Wisconsin that they are paying far too much to live in their home and that it is Democrats who are making it more expensive. They already know, 58% in this poll. And if David Crowley's got 49%, well, you do the math, and that means that there are more people worried about their property taxes than like either one of these candidates. If I'm Tom Tiffany, I take a look at this poll and realize, hey, this is not going to be a cakewalk. In fact, this is going to be an all-out battle royale between now and November. But he has the roadmap. He has the strategy. He has the clear path to victory written down right in front of him. Nearly 60% of the people in the state of Wisconsin say their number one worry is property taxes. David Crowley has made it clear he is going to raise property taxes. Every time he has had the opportunity, he has increased property taxes. And his solution for everything is to increase property taxes even more. I know it's an inside baseball kind of quote, but yesterday he was quoted as saying, yeah, I absolutely would use the same kind of veto powers that Tony Evers has. Tom Tiffany's got a challenge on his hand. And the texter here in the 262 is not wrong. Ben, this is, like most elections, a 100% turnout elections. Democrats do what they're told, lest be labeled MAGA or racist. Democrats don't ever run on their records. Tom Tiffany needs to get Republicans and persuadable independents to understand that he agrees with their issues. Number one issue is affordability. When it comes down to why, it's property taxes. Tom Tiffany is on the side of right when it comes to affordability and specifically property taxes. He doesn't need to sell anyone on that idea. He just needs to remind voters that he's the guy who's going to cut property taxes while David Crowley is absolutely going to raise them. If you want to live in the state of Wisconsin 5 years from now, David Crowley is going to make that more difficult for you. All Tom Tiffany needs to do, all he needs to say between now and November is the truth. Tom Tiffany wants to cut your taxes. David Crowley wants to raise them. 724. When we come back, look at the news with Jason. And then I'm going to play you the banger from the rapper that CBS 58 found to cry racism over the no playlist at one Milwaukee bar. I am Ben. This is our show on News Talk 1130 WI.
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26: Dig below the surface in central Mississippi, and odds are good you'll find a burnt orange color looking back up at you. 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
7: She's

0: I think I'm going to steal this term from Tom, who hit me up on X. The celebrity carcass count timeline. Anytime you can work alliteration into it, I'm a sucker for it.
1: That's
0: celebrity
1: nice.
0: Carcass count. I like it. By the way, Tom votes that it's 7 days.
1: Yeah, that's
0: so if when you have deaths within 7 days, that's what counts for the deaths in threes. Again, Tim Curry, a favorite in many, many movies of a lot of people, passing away yesterday. I don't know if that's in the headlines, but I do know that coming up after this, look, we've been through this with bars and their rules before. They weren't racist then. They're not racist now. We'll listen to rap music coming up in a couple of minutes. But first, let's get a check of the headlines from Jason Gotch.
2: Ben, there is a petition that's gaining popularity. It's to rename Nashville International Airport after Dolly Parton. President Trump has actually joked about this back in 2025. This petition was actually launched for Dolly back in 2025, but people now, more than 70,000, have signed this petition. Nashville, again, it's in Nashville International Airport. It's not named after anybody. The airport code there is BNA because it was built on the old airport, Barry Field. They could actually change it to DOL if they wanted to.
0: DOL, I think people would be okay.
1: Oh, yeah.
0: DP, I don't know that a lot of people like to fly into DP.
2: That probably wouldn't fly.
0: But how often do you... ORD is
2: O'Hare.
0: Orchard
2: Field.
0: Because
2: orchard
0: it was
2: field.
0: On an orchard. I still have no idea why Orlando is MCO.
2: I don't know. I don't know.
0: But I
2: that
0: do
2: one.
0: Know because that's, if you go and you look at the luggage tags that I still have attached to my one suitcase, they pretty much all say MCO. What else you got for us?
2: A little exciting, people, for amateur astronomers out there. They should be excited tonight. There is going to be a partial lunar eclipse here in southeast Wisconsin, and the forecast shows good viewing weather. It's going to peak at 11:12 p.m. 93% of the moon is going to be covered, and it's almost going to look completely red. You don't need the special glasses for a lunar eclipse. Just look out your window, go outside, your eyes are safe.
0: I asked that on Twitter jokingly, and so I know that about 8:52, once that tweet hits, oh, bad, how stupid are you? You don't need, it's the moon, it's not the sun. But no one can take a joke anymore. I will be sleeping, so take pictures of it and show it to me later. Appreciate it, Jason. Thanks so very much. Forecast from the Fox 6 weather experts. Beautiful day today. Sunny, 77 tonight. Partly cloudy if you're going to be out there looking at the moon. Tomorrow, partly sunny, 80. Saturday, mostly cloudy, 84. Sunday, afternoon storms, high of 88. 63 outside right now. 7:34 on News Talk 1130 WISN.
3: High fly, deep into right. A three-run bomb for Bryce Terang. It's his first in the month of August.
0: Sports with Scott Dolphin, and the Brewers started out with a scare, but
4: yeah,
0: and ended up with a win, and it looks like, you know, Dustin May's probably going to be okay for this. Hopefully,
4: right?
0: Be okay.
4: Yeah, he got drilled by a line drive, Ben. First pitch of the game. What did I read on ESPN.com? That's the first time that's happened in 5 years where a starter pitched one pitch in a game and had to be pulled. Well, unfortunately for Dustin May, it was him last night. But Bobby Gasser comes in and does a great job throwing almost five innings of one-run ball. And the Brewers' offense had a good night as well. You had multiple guys with two hits in each. I think they had five different guys with RBIs. And Bryce Terang with the big blow, that three-run homer, as they beat the Mets 8-1. Terang needed that. He was hitting like a .188 with only one home run in the last month or so. Well, he snapped out of it last night on a huge long fly. Brewers clinched their sixth straight winning season. And the Cubs lost again yesterday, so they lead Chicago by 6.5 games in the National League Central. They can make it a full 7 games with the Miz on the mound this afternoon at Citi Field in New York. The Packers were with the Arizona Cardinals in a joint practice yesterday, and there was some hitting going on. Got a little feisty. Tucker Kraft said he enjoyed the contact. Of course, he hasn't had contact since he tore his ACL last year against the Carolina Panthers. Packers host the Cardinals tomorrow night at Lambeau Field in the final preseason game. The Packers have to cut their roster from 92 players to 53 by Sunday afternoon. And the NFL is eliminating the Pro Bowl game. They will keep their annual honors for the league's top players, according to The Athletic. They said league executives presented the change to team owners Wednesday, and they all agreed after years of experimenting with tackle, flag football, and skills competitions. That's sports. I'm Scott Dolphin from News Talk 1130 WISN.
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1: We are going to mess up your algorithm something fierce over the next 20 minutes. Welcome back, Benjamin Yacht Show. Thank you so very much for spending this Thursday morning with us. Coming up just a couple of minutes. Now, after the news at 8, look, Governor Evers has a chance to have a, well, I told you to Google it moment. He could be proven right that Wisconsin's food stamp program is absolutely 100% spotless. All he has to do is just welcome the audit that's coming. We'll talk about that audit. Calls, text, tweets, yes, please, and thank you. Carpetland USA Flooring Center, talk and text line. Can't forget the Flooring Center, talk and text line. It's 414-799-1130. Yes, a bunch of people texted me that MCO, Mickey's corporate office. No, it's because there was an Air Force Colonel, and it used to be McCoy Air Force Base, and that's the way that it is. Although we did have some very good and funny jokes on the text line about what the other names for the Dolly Parton Airport could be, what the three-letter code could be, but I will allow you to use your imagination. I'm going to say this as a blanket statement. We have been here before, and it wasn't racist then. And it's not racist now. Milwaukee TV stations, Journal Sentinel, the local legacy media, have been running more than a few stories about a bar on Brady Street that is getting attention because of its no playlist. And on that no playlist are Milwaukee rappers. CBS 58 ran the piece last night, and it is exactly what you would expect from the legacy media here in Milwaukee.
2: You can see it behind me. The garage remains closed and has been for several days after a list sparked controversy for banning certain artists.
3: You might catch us locals mobbing at your corner store.
2: Ishmael Ali's passion is his music, something he loves to share with the Milwaukee community. So when Ishmael was at one of his favorite bars, the garage on Brady Street, he was shocked and disturbed at what he found.
3: And I look down and I just see the duct tape and the list, and I'm like, oh, this is real.
2: He says the list at the DJ booth had several black artists listed on a no playlist, including a note saying "No Milwaukee Rap" bolded in all caps.
3: It felt like a slap in the face to us. Like I said, being black myself, being an artist, it was kind of like a, I don't know if it was a do not enter sign or like a, it kind of looked just standoffish to us.
2: The garage responded on social media saying they spoke with the employee who issued the list, which was not approved by ownership, saying it was not acceptable. The bar says its intention was to eliminate music with lyrics referencing violence or guns.
1: She went on for another minute and a half, and essentially what it comes down to is the bar's owner's like, and then they've closed for 2 weeks. Now, I know that you are probably not expecting local Milwaukee rap here on the Big 11, but if you missed that line that Ishdar rapped, it is, "You may catch us locals mobbing at your corner store." I want you to remember that line because it becomes important a little bit later. The whole premise of these stories is, these bars are racist. This local rap band is racist. After all, there's no ban on white people music. There's no list that says Garth Brooks can't come in here and sing Friends in Low Places. But that take is as silly as it is simple. And the bars and the media should already know this. I go to Bobby's, but that's a tavern. I go there to eat. My days of going to the bars to meet girls or listen to music or just be part of the bar scene is long gone. But when I was a younger man in the 90s, maybe early 2000s, we went through something exactly like this. And there was a similar outrage exactly like this. If you remember going to the bars 30 years ago, you remember that a lot of bars had bans on colors, bans on hats, bans on certain kinds of outfits. I remember writing those stories. The bars in Bloomington are defending their practice of saying no backwards caps. And it wasn't because they wanted to kick out someone of a certain color. It is because they understood that that's a signal of somebody who may be looking to cause trouble. That is something that goes along with being in a gang. You are not wearing your all blue jumpsuit because you just love the color blue. Or you may be, but Ishdar and his friends generally wear those things because they're part of a gang, a club, a clique, a group of individuals, as the legacy media puts it. Gangs wear colors. I mean, the 1980s movie Colors, it's a real thing. Ice-T rapped about colors. They do wear certain hats. They do wear certain trinkets. They do wear certain things. The bars in the 90s and early 2000s, they didn't want gang fights. So they banned things that usually started gang fights. Banning local Milwaukee rap is no different. The bar didn't create this playlist because they hate black people or they think that Memphis-style rap is better than Milwaukee rap. This bar is smart enough to know that Ishdar and his fellow rappers often do rap about guns and gangs and violence, and that's enough to spark a gang beef. There's a reason we played Biggie Smalls to get into this conversation. But like I said, do you remember that first line? You may catch us locals mobbing at your corner store. Well, here's the rest of the hook on that song. And I want you to count the number of times I had to bleep this in under a minute.
0: You might.

0: sour diesel smoke. I was bouncing. I really was. Beat's not bad. Flow's not bad. But that's five beeps in under a minute. And that's one of his cleaner songs. This one's only about smoking weed 24/7 a day. The video that goes along with it, and that's where I found this on YouTube, makes it clear, though, that these guys aren't Cheech and Chong smoking doobies and cracking jokes. They're a couple of guns, bunch of cash, the typical rap music video 101 set design. Now, I haven't been a big rap fan since Tupac and Biggie, and I was always a Biggie guy. But you know how their story ended, right? Tupac bragged about having sex with Biggie's wife, and pretty soon both of them got shot. That's why there's a local Milwaukee rap band at this bar on Brady Street. They understand that when you get local guys like Ishdar or other local rappers, eventually they're going to get a song where you're talking bad about the crew from this side of town or that side of town, or you're going to insult somebody and actually drop the name of the girl that you think is his girlfriend who you took into the back of the whip last night. That's how gang beefs start. That's how shootings begin. Go ask any cop and they will tell you their jail is full of people who shot each other, not because of a drug deal gone wrong, but because of a beef on Instagram. Somebody says something about your gang, your friends, your girl, you on Instagram. They rap about it in their songs and, well, it ends with a gunfight. Somebody's gotta go. And so this bar is saying, look, we're going to avoid all this headache. We're just not going to let Milwaukee rappers come up here and further their gang beefs on our stage in our bar. It's not racism. That's public safety. That's common sense. And if anybody was older than Ishdar in his 20s or the reporter for CBS 58 who'd been through this before, they would know this. They banned solid color gang uniforms at the bars when we were young for a reason. Not because they hated black people, but because bar owners understand, look, it doesn't take a lot for some people to just decide, all right, tonight's the night, I'm going to take out my anger on that person with a gun. Local Milwaukee rap is filled with insults to other crews. Giving somebody a microphone, putting them in a public place in the corner where they can't get away, that is a perfect opportunity to settle that beef just the way that Biggie and Tupac did. This is not racist. This is public safety. This is common sense. I can't believe that I'm the one who had to have to do the rap research and remind the city of Milwaukee of this. 753 on the dot. When we come back, Wisconsin lawmakers want to look at the state's food stamp system. For the first time in more than a decade, Governor Evers should actually be out there saying, please, how can I help? I am Benjamin Yant. This is News Talk 1130 WI.
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25: The Northeast is dealing with another round of showers and thunderstorms. Some of those could bring heavy rain and a possible tornado or two. Highs range from the upper 70s to the mid 80s. Across the Midwest and the Great Lakes, strong thunderstorms are expected with flooding downpours at times. Temperatures will mainly stay in the 80s. Hot and humid across the South with highs in the upper 90s. Triple digits are possible across Texas. Scattered thunderstorms are expected along the Gulf Coast into the Southeast. The plains remain dangerously hot as temperatures top out near 105 degrees. The hottest spots will be across Oklahoma, Texas, and surrounding areas. The Southwest is among the nation's hottest regions. Arizona and parts of New Mexico could see the mercury topping 115 degrees. California also has a major heat wave with inland valleys hitting as high as 115, while Los Angeles could break 100. Coastal areas will be cooler but still unusually warm. And the Pacific Northwest will be considerably cooler with mostly sunny skies and highs in the 70s and 80s. That's your national forecast. I'm Tammy Trujillo.
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0: A tight race for governor. I'm Jason Gotch on News Talk 1130 WISN. A new Marquette Law School poll shows left-wing Democrat gubernatorial candidate David Crowley leading Republican Tom Tiffany by 5 points.
1: 49% to 44% among likely voters, but the race is tied at 44% among registered voters. The poll also says inflation and cost of living are the top issues for voters in the race, with immigration and border security ranking next on the list. Two Milwaukee police officers were bitten by a dog early yesterday morning while trying to take a woman into custody on a trespassing call on the South Side. While officers were trying to arrest a 25-year-old woman, police said that woman told her dog to attack the officers. Two officers were bitten. They were taken to a hospital and are now recovering at home. Police utilized non-lethal options to stop that attack, and the dog ran away after the attack. A special treat for Southeast Wisconsin residents tonight. There will be a partial lunar eclipse, and the forecast shows good viewing weather for the event. The partial lunar eclipse will begin at 11:12 p.m., and at that time, 93% of the moon will be covered, making it look almost completely red. No special glasses are needed for the eclipse. It's safe to view with the naked eye. Checking the Holiday Automotive Final Act Sports Scoreboard, Brewers win at the Mets 8-1 yesterday. 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
9: Now I got that song stuck in my head. Thank you for playing this. It's helping to get it out. You can never figure out where the earworm's going to come from. Welcome back, Benjamin Yaud Show. Thursday morning. They're getting closing arguments in this Lindsey Clancy trial. That's what Fox News is going with. Apparently, they changed at the end that the judge is now allowing for a manslaughter conviction, which completely throws this over, because look, either she murdered her kids or she was mentally ill. There's no crime of passion. This is going to get worse before it gets better. But hey, this is why we have a show tomorrow as well. Coming up half hour from now, Will Flanders with the Wisconsin Institute for Law and Liberty. He's going to take some time. Wisconsin used to be the leader when it came to school choice nationally. Now we're falling behind. I'm going to ask him about Will's new school choice playbook. And then I think the most important question, how likely is it that the Wisconsin Supreme Court is going to kill school choice? Because that's what this school funding lawsuit

all about. Take your calls, your texts, your tweets, because show's better when you're a part of it. So please be a part of it. Carpetland USA Flooring Center talking. Text line is 414-799-1130. You can find us on X, both of us. I'm there at Yount1130. Greg's there at Gregory John. Google is mostly a great thing. In one specific instance, Google is one of the coolest things in the world. Google allows you to be proven right when somebody thinks that you are factually or technically incorrect. This has happened to you. I guarantee it. You know something, and it could be anything, a factoid about the Civil War or the atomic weight of boron or how many times a bee flutters its wings in flight. Everybody has that one thing that you just happen to know. You throw it out in a conversation. Somebody, no, you're wrong. It was this. And what Google does is Google now allows you to say, Google it. Google it. And they do. And then you're proven right. And the best part of that entire scenario is that you then get to give the people, I told you to Google it face. You get to go, was I right or was I right? Or was I right? Or was I right? What did Google say? And that is the great part about what Google does. Tony Evers has an opportunity to give us all, me in particular, the Google face. He has a chance to come out and say, I told you that our food stamp system was in great shape because there's now going to be an audit of the food stamp system. Journal Sentinel had the story yesterday. Lawmakers voted Tuesday to approve an audit of the state's food aid program, along with a look at oversight of anti-poverty nonprofits in the state's building program. While Democrats joined Republicans in signing off on the building program audit, the probe in the state's work and community action agencies, the vote to initiate a food share audit came along party lines. Wow, that's the story, Journal Sentinel. Why don't you tell me what time the committee started and who was wearing what and other book report facts? There's a quote that the Journal Sentinel uses that I also used in the piece that I wrote over at the Center Square. We collectively should be very proud of our state administration of food share, DHS Secretary Kristen Johnson told lawmakers, detailing the agency's existing quality control measures. Now, half of the reason that I read to you that very boring and far too wordy intro from the Journal Sentinel is so that I can then read to you what I wrote over at the Center Square. And again, I don't read my own stuff to brag. I don't read it necessarily so that you'll go and click and then I can pimp my stuff and get more clicks and everybody thinks that Benny's a good reporter. I write it because the lead from the Journal Sentinel was boring and not really to the point. I wrote, Wisconsin lawmakers plan to take their first hard look at the state's food stamp program in more than a decade. Legislature's Joint Legislative Audit Committee authorized an audit of the food share program. The quote that I lead with, the biggest thing I'd look for is federal requirements have changed and the state's in a position where there's close to a $300 million risk if we don't look and have in place things that we need to comply with the big, beautiful bill, said Audit Committee co-chair Bob Witke from Caledonia at Tuesday's hearing. Now, you know this, right? Big, beautiful bill made changes. Democrats have framed this as Donald Trump is kicking people off of food stamps or taking away food from hungry kids. That's not true. There's 700,000 groups of people, single moms and kids, sick grandmas, and people with profound disabilities. And because those are the three groups of people who we want to help, who we should help, I'm never going to be one of these just cancel it all kind of people. The people who get food stamps who are disabled, many of them would not have access to other things were they not getting government assistance. Again, we don't want grandmas eating cat

0: food because Fancy Feast is 39 cents a can and tuna fish is 79 cents a can. The fear among single moms and kids is that even one baby found in a trash can because formula or stewed peas is too expensive is too much. So we as a generous nation have decided we are going to help the least of us with the basics. Bread, milk, cheese, maybe some bologna, juicy juice, but not Kool-Aid. Our food stamp program is huge. 700,000 people in the state of Wisconsin get food stamps. What the Big Beautiful Bill did on the receiver side is they said, okay, look, if you are not a single mom with kids, if you are not a sick grandma, if you are not somebody with a profound disability, you got to at least work part-time. 20 hours a week. And if you can't work, go enroll in job training. If you want to go to school, take some classes. If you do one of those three things, get a job part-time, go and learn a skill, or go to school, you can continue to keep your food stamps. Now, that's the political issue, but the inside government issue is the actual management of our food stamp program. President Trump's Big Beautiful Bill sets new requirements that punish states if their error rates are too high. Any state with an overpayment or underpayment rate of more than 6% will be fined by the federal government. Wisconsin's Department of Health Services, I wrote, which runs FoodShare, said Wisconsin's error rate is 5.72%. In other words, we're doing fine right now. Now, when you manage anything with 700,000 people, there are going to be errors. Some clerk at DHS is not going to catch, is going to transpose a number. Mistakes happen, particularly in bureaucracy. Never prescribe to conspiracy what can be simply explained by incompetence. An error rate of 5.72 is almost half of what the error rate is nationally. And when you go down to states like Illinois or California or New York, the error rates are through the roof. That's why the president and the Republican Congress said, okay, we are going to fine you if you're screwing up more than 6% of the time. The national average is 10. It's higher in Illinois and California. And it's just that bad management. Once you're in the system, you're in the system, and we don't really care if you get off. We, by the way, had this fight, was it during the first Trump administration? Maybe it was even during the Obama administration, with a change from passive to direct redetermination. Oh boy, we're hitting all of the bureaucratic code words. But literally, it used to be when you got enrolled in food stamps, you were just in the system forever. Even if you got a job, even if you made more money, even if you started to not qualify, once you were in, you were in. And there are a lot of people who were in the system. You can find an awful lot of fraud just simply by managing the system. And you can find fraud by auditing the system as well. That's why Wisconsin lawmakers are saying, hey, okay, we've got this fine. We're not going to pay the fine, but just to make sure, let's audit this. As I put, lawmakers last audited the food share program in 2012, but the headline of the story was lawmakers are looking not just for errors, but for bad actors. And that's the quote from Eric Wimberger up by Green Bay. What I was seeing towards the end of my practice, he said, was the act of a SNAP recipient paying a drug addict, for instance, a certain dollar amount to go shop for them. Drug addict going and buying a bunch of meat, then selling it on the street. What are the mechanisms that we have in Wisconsin to stop that? Now, you know this. I know this. On the 1st or the 15th, you can go to that one gas station in that one part of town, and you can buy somebody's food stamp card 50 cents on the dollar. When I lived on the north end of Springfield, which was not the greatest part of town, by the way. It was the quick and easy on North Grand. Got to get there early, though, because if you get there late, well, they've spent some of that, and you got to trust that they're actually giving you a card that still has some money on it. But this is a common thing. food stamps don't buy cigarettes and alcohol. And so somebody's more than willing to sell their kids' lunch money to you so they can go buy drugs and alcohol. Wisconsin wants to make sure that that kind of active fraud is discouraged. And there's plenty of that. We see the cases frequently. Since Brad Schimmel has been with the U.S. Attorney's Office in Milwaukee, there have been, what, 5-6 cases where you find a store owner, guy owns a corner gas station, Jim's Gas and Go. And it's well known that if you come into Jim's Gas and Go, he'll buy that card from you and then bill Medicaid, bill food stamps for all the money that's on that. But he's really just, you know, 50 cents on the dollar. Here's cash money. Give me the card. Thank you so very much. Go to a Sam's. Go to a Costco on a Saturday. And when you see some guy who, you know, doesn't look like he's shopping for his family, has the giant cart full of chips and Cokes and waters, 90% of that is not going to the local baseball club's concession stand. That's going right onto the shelves of this guy's store. And then he pays with one card after another, after another, after another. But you don't need me to remind you of the vulnerabilities of a giant social welfare program. You know this. You live in the world. There's a reason I started this conversation by talking about Tony Evers and the Google face. The governor has refused to release any information about Wisconsin's food stamp list or Medicaid list, insisting that everything is hunky-dory. The system is just fine, he says. There's no reason to go through and nitpick. Well, here's his chance to be proven right. Here's his chance to come out and say, I told you. See? There are no problems whatsoever. Only people in Wisconsin who should qualify for these programs are getting the help that they qualify for. But here's the rub. The governor knows that's not true. If you're out there throwing out BS facts about Dolphins or the Pirates' 1974 bullpen, and you know that you're wrong, you dread bumping into somebody who really does actually know a little bit about Dolphins and the 74 Pittsburgh Pirates. You used to actually have to have that knowledge. 20 years ago, before Google became a thing, even before Ask Jeeves became a thing, there was a show on ESPN Classic. It was essentially sports trivia, right? And it was these chubby basement dwellers who took turns trying to come up with the most esoteric facts. This is why I go back to the 74 Pirates bullpen. That literally was a question. Name the 74 Pittsburgh Pirates bullpen. Not the starters, but the bullpen. And one of these dudes knew it. That used to be an impressive feat. Now Google can tell you. Tony Evers could have a Google moment. If food stamps here in Wisconsin really are as squeaky clean as the governor has now insisted for about 2 years, then he should absolutely welcome this audit. He should walk out the day after the audit is delivered and stand on the steps of the Capitol and say, I told you, guys, we're not ripping you off. Only the people in Wisconsin who should be getting the help are getting the help, but he knows that's not the case. He knows that there are people who are in this country illegally who are getting these benefits. He knows that there's probably a fair chance that somebody who lives just on the other side of the border in Minnesota is on food stamps here in Wisconsin, or just over the border in Illinois. Or there are people who are dead, people who have been making way too much money for way too long. Now, I'll be honest enough to say that that's probably not going to add up to huge dollar amounts. In the grand scheme of what the state pays, it is going to come down to peanuts. And that will be the spin. Well, yeah, they found some inconsistencies, but it really wasn't that. But that's not what the governor said. The governor didn't say, oh, well, yeah, obviously there are going to be some issues, but it's going to be small-time stuff. No, no. He said everything is squeaky clean. When we get this audit, and we should, when we get this audit and the governor is proven wrong, as opposed to him with the face of told you to Google it and you Googled it and I was right, it's going to be me. It's going to be you. It's going to be Republicans at the Capitol who should walk out onto the steps of the Capitol, hold the audit in their hand, and say, Governor, we told you so. And yet you lied to us, and lied to us on purpose. 8:22. When we come back, Will Flanders, Wisconsin Institute for Law and Liberty. We're going to talk school choice, how Wisconsin went from one of the leading states on educational freedom and educational opportunities to, well, a state where school choice may soon be all but illegal. I'm Benjamin Yacht. This is News Talk 1130 WISN.
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0: Are you getting that buzz in there? Are you getting the hum? Oh, this is going to drive me nuts. There, some wire is crossed, and so there's a little zzz, just it just enough that you can hear it, and just enough that you can't ignore it. Welcome back, Benjamin Yacht Show. Thank you so very much for spending this Thursday morning. That means tomorrow's Friday. Means the weekend's in sight. We'll get to the weekend coming up tomorrow. After this, it's going to be cool tonight. The moon is going to almost completely disappear, and it's going to be red. We'll talk a little bit about the pending lunar eclipse. Take your calls, your texts, your tweets, because show is better when you're a part of it, so please be a part of it. Carpetland USA Flooring Center talking. Text line is 414-799-1130. You want to join the conversation on X, please do. I'm there at Yount 1130. Wisconsin was once the leader when it came to charter schools, but sadly, Wisconsin's falling behind. The anger over charter schools and school choice, combined with 8 years of Tony Evers, has now left Wisconsin chasing rather than leading. But school choice supporters want to lead once again. Here to talk about one of the plans to help the state do that is Will Flanders with the Wisconsin Institute for Law and Liberty. Will, thanks so very much for taking some time. Thanks for joining us this morning.
1: Absolutely. Good morning. Thanks for having me on.
0: I appreciate it. All right, bring us up to speed. How far out in front when it came to charter schools and the beginning of school choice was Milwaukee at one point? And give us a sense of how far we've fallen. Where do we rank nationally now?
1: Yeah, so just like we were a leader in private school choice, with the first school choice program in the country, we were the second state in the country with charter schools. Minnesota beat us by 1 year, and then 1992, Wisconsin became the second state in the country with charter schools. This was a time of great freedom and experimentation, and letting these schools sort of do everything that we could to make them flourish. But just like we've fallen behind on private school choice, as we've discussed in recent months before, we've seen increased skepticism on the left towards charter schools, and many of our authorizers are sort of doing everything they can to limit their authorization. So we fall into about middle of the pack. There's a national charter school ranking that has us about 15th. So we're not the worst environment in the country yet, but if we keep on the trajectory we are, we might get there eventually. And we're not seeing a growth in schools, which is also a problem.
0: Yeah, the lack of growth, the lack of innovation, because again, in Tommy Thompson's time, just having school choice, just having charter schools, that was enough. Now that a lot of other states have them, there are some states, and I'll ask you this here in a second, there are some states that are doing some really good things. How much of our falling down in the pack comes back to legislation? How much comes back to local opposition? Teachers' unions have always hated school choice. But how much comes from maybe a cap on desire? I live in the WOW counties. There are a lot of WOW county parents who, they live in that town because of the schools and they like their kids' school. What's been sort of the rock, the weight on the top of this box? Is it laws? Is it opposition? Or is it a desire for charter schools and school choice?
1: Yeah, it's hard to fully answer. And one thing we all have to reconcile in the next few years is that, the number of students is declining. It's not only going to affect public schools, but it's going to affect private schools and charter schools as well. And so there is an element of that there may not need to be the biggest supply, unfortunately, in Wisconsin, because we sort of have this big problem with declining enrollment. But what you see in, the city of Milwaukee, which is one of the charter school authorizers in the state, with MPS as a charter school authorizer, back in the 90s and 2000s, they were, there was obviously some challenges, but they were pretty happy to authorize charter schools, work with charters, and some of the best performing schools in MPS actually were some of those charter schools. So as bad as their overall rankings are, some of those charter schools have been holding them up. But as more and more charter schools are equated with private school choice, you've seen a huge shift on the left to opposition. Barack Obama was actually a supporter of charter schools, but then when Joe Biden was president, he did what he could to sort of end grants to charter schools. So that's the transition we've seen. And that spilled over to the local level where charter schools are having trouble getting authorized by the entities they would in the past. And I think that might be the biggest impediment, along with our enrollment issues that we discussed.
0: Yeah, I think people forget charter schools and choice schools are not necessarily, charter schools are part of choice, but it's different. And yeah, charter schools are publicly partnered. The Milwaukee Public Schools has to say yes or no. And look, you know, if McDonald's got to say yes or no to Burger King, we'd have a lot fewer Burger Kings. We're talking with Will Flanders. He's with the Wisconsin Institute for Law and Liberty. Will's one of maybe two or three guys in the state who I go to with education stuff. Will's got a plan to get us back to leading when it comes to charter schools and school choice overall. I do want to ask about money, but let me go back to that state question. What are the top two or three reforms that would make a difference here in Wisconsin? Is there something that we can look at in Arizona, Florida, North Carolina, just to pick three states at random? Is there something that another state is doing that we here in Wisconsin should copy because it's working there?
1: Yeah, and just for an overview, we talked to a number of stakeholders both in Wisconsin and around the country that may not come to Wisconsin because of our charter environment, and asked them, you know, sort of what prevents them from doing so. You know, a few of the states that regularly came up were Indiana and Florida, states that are leaders in education innovation in general. And I think, you know, one of the biggest impediments that we just mentioned was the authorizer problem. Our biggest suggestion, and one thing that some of these other states do have, is a more politically isolated charter authorizer. So where our most intriguing authorizer in the last few years was a part of the UW system called the Office of Educational Opportunity. Under Governor Walker, that was a very pro-chartering organization, and they were authorizing a good number of new schools. Unfortunately, under Governor Evers, as the Board of Trustees has changed over time for the UW system, they become more skeptical, and they really haven't authorized any additional schools. So, you know, one thing we'd like to see is an authorizer that isn't really subject to the winds of political change, because when you're planning a school, particularly if you're an out-of-state group that wants to come in and start a school, you want to know that you're going to have solid support and you're not going to lose your school just because the governorship changes. So that's probably our biggest recommendation. And there's some things around funding I think you said you want to discuss further too.
0: How long does one of these authorizations last? I mean, is it in perpetuity? Do schools have to go back every 10 years? I'm all for if a charter school is screwing up, if they're not doing it, if it is a scam, close it down. I wish we could do that with public schools. But when you talk about authorizers, is this a lifetime green light to open a charter school, or do they have to come back every so often? So if you do have a change at DPI or the UW or even the state legislature, you know, the future of a charter school could end with one governor's election.
1: Yeah, it's a contract that has an end time. And what we've seen in Milwaukee with the Carmen schools in recent years is that when they came to the end of their most recent charter contract, that MPS was refusing to renew it, again, despite the fact that they're some of the highest performing schools in the state. So, yeah, even once you're established, you're not safe. You can lose your charter the next time your charter comes up, not because you're doing something wrong, but because you're not politically popular.
0: Yeah, and that's the problem. Politics do more to screw up teaching kids how to read, write, and do math than anything. I have spent my entire career standing and screaming from this soapbox, Will. In fact, I did it for 30 minutes yesterday, so I can't talk about schools like that for another week, or else it sort of becomes old. We're talking with Will Flanders. He's with Will, the Wisconsin Institute for Law and Liberty. I linked to this on my X. They've got a roadmap to how Wisconsin needs to become a leader again. Once we were leader, national leader in charter schools and choice schools, we've fallen back. Will wants to get us back to the top. All right, let's talk about school funding, because this is always where schools come back to, particularly given that schools, public school teachers unions say that charters and choice schools take money away from public schools. How do we fix the funding? And what's the truth when it comes to is my kid's public school getting less because a student chooses to go to a charter?
1: Yeah, there's some nuance with charter schools as compared to like the private school choice programs in the state, but for most charter schools in Wisconsin, there's no downside to district budgets from the existence of charter schools. Just like we've talked about, I think, in the past on your show and in other places, the notion of decoupling, that we should remove any connection between the public school funding and the charter school funding, as well as the private school choice funding. We're big supporters of that. Unfortunately, groups like WASB that ought to be supporters of that because it's a win-win have come out against it. We think it's because they prefer to have the political issue than to have a solution potentially. But we'd be big proponents of removing any connection whatsoever. But for most charter schools in Wisconsin, there's no negative impact from a kid going to the charter school, other than, of course, you no longer get money for that kid because that kid's no longer in the system.
0: We pay for schools by butts in seats. And when you have fewer butts in the seats, whether that's the enrollment decline or the growth of charters and choice, traditional public schools get less money, as it should be. But you know, that takes us down the path of whose money is it? Does it automatically go to the school and then the teachers union, or is this money there for the kids? But that's not the conversation today. Will, I will let you get out on what I think is probably the biggest question, the most serious threat to charters and choice here in Wisconsin, and that is the very, very liberal Wisconsin Supreme Court. Are you concerned at all? How concerned are you that the Supreme Court could essentially kill charters and choice schools here in Wisconsin? I don't think the school funding lawsuit's going to change dollar amounts, but I do think that's the vehicle to kill school choice here in the state. Am I wrong?
1: No, it remains a big threat. We had a lawsuit focused on ending choice in charter schools from our friend Kirk Bengstad a couple years ago with Minocqua Brewing. That lawsuit was fortunately thrown down because he had so many factual errors. But there's a definite chance that a more well-formulated lawsuit could come in the near future. And, yeah, with the composition of the Supreme Court, it's certainly something we'd be worried about. And all we can do is get the message out there. Because this is going to be political, there's so many kids that are served by these schools, 100,000 kids in school choice across choice charter, open enrollment. We don't need to see those options come to an end. And people should think about the real-world implications of bringing these programs to an end rather than just what will be popular with the teachers union.
0: And ending school choice is not going to make it more difficult for affluent parents. There we go. I this is why I should actually do some prep for these interviews and have that written down in front of me. Will, I appreciate it. Have you back on the show soon, all right?
1: Thanks so much. Have a great day.
0: Appreciate it. This is, again, I am a supporter of school choice. Charters, backpack funding, all of it. And my kids will never use it. I moved to Brookfield to pay Brookfield taxes because they have good schools. A poor mom and dad in Milwaukee who don't have the means to move to a better school district shouldn't be punished just because of that. The teachers don't own this money. This money is there to educate kids. But again, you know, Jill Karofsky didn't get elected by promising to do things that will actually help kids. She got elected by promising to help teachers' unions. 844. When we come back, go out, look at the moon tonight. You don't need the special glasses. I'll tell you my favorite eclipse story ever. I'm Benjamin Yap. This is News Talk 1130 WI.
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14: Does this song have something to do with eclipses? Or are you just borrowing from the Show Killer and throwing some terrible tunes in there?
15: What is wrong with you? Of course it has. It's Moonlight Feels Right.
14: Okay. I had no idea the name of this song.
15: It's called Moonlight. Everybody out there knows it except you, Ben.
14: Apparently. That's fine. Because I don't need the xylophone ever on the show again. Welcome back, Benjamin Yacht Show. Thank you so very much spending this Thursday morning. There's going to be a mostly lunar eclipse. What, like 93% of the moon's going to be covered? Southern California apparently has the best spot to see it, but Michigan is going to be pretty good. We'll see some of it. It's 11-something tonight, so it's going to be late. I won't see it myself, but unlike the solar eclipse, you don't need the special glasses, which is good. But my favorite eclipse story ever is a history lesson. When Columbus was on his final journey to the New World, they got stranded in Jamaica. And, you know, after, like with so many of these stories, after the first sort of, oh, hey, welcome, cool, thanks for hanging out, there started to be tensions. There started to be some problems. Columbus needed a way to scare the Jamaicans into giving him the food, the water, the stuff that he needed to eventually get home. And he used an eclipse that they knew even back in the 1500s, the cycles of the moon, and they could predict when an eclipse would happen. And so Columbus, knowing that one was coming, said, look, if you don't give it to me, I'll use my powers. We will blot out the moon, and you will be. And so he predicts this eclipse. And the Jamaicans, who had no idea that they, you know, people knew how the moon moved, they were totally froke out about this and instantly complied.
16: Nice.
14: But when you sort of sit there and track how the moon and the stars move, you can predict these things with relative clarity. And even back in 1504, had to look it up.
16: That kind of makes sense of all the folklore that you hear in the past. You know, they knew it. You know, the magicians.
14: They knew it was coming. Yeah, yeah, they could predict it. This, by the way, when...
16: Blood moon. And,
14: where was it? It was... Was it Chichen Itza or one of these? Maybe it was a Mayan city. They had reflecting pools. And this is how they track the stars.
16: Okay.
14: And what I didn't understand was the pools were on the ground, and as opposed to looking up at the stars, the monks and wise men would look down at the pools. It's such a simple idea that you don't stare up at the sky and crank your neck. Just look down at the pool that's right in front of you, and you can get all this. So, yeah, if you are an astronomy buff, not an astrology buff, if you ever get the text from your son, hey, mom, dad, exactly what time was I born?
16: Oh, no.
14: Your only response is walk away from her right now. Don't tell her your sign. Don't tell her when you were born. You walk, run. Don't walk. Run away from that woman, because I know she looks good in those fishnet stockings, but run away from her. That's all we got. We'll see you tomorrow. I am Benjamin Yonth. This is News Talk 1130 WI.
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32: Good morning. I'm Doug Russell. A new Marquette University Law School poll shows Milwaukee County Executive David Crowley leading 7th District Congressman Tom Tiffany in the race for governor. Poll director Charles Franklin.
33: And so we have a close race, but with Crowley 5 points ahead, 49 to 44. This is with likely voters. That's those folks who say they're absolutely certain they're going to vote in the fall.
32: That's outside of the poll's margin of error of 4%. 7% of those voters were undecided. Franklin says the race is tied at 44%, though, among registered voters. Respondents also overwhelmingly say the issue that concerns them the most right now is inflation and the economy. Wisconsin is joining another multi-state lawsuit challenging the Trump administration's attempts to restrict mail-in ballots. A total of 24 states and the District of Columbia filed a new lawsuit yesterday against the Postal Service in a Massachusetts federal court, saying changing the rules now would only cause chaos and also interferes with the states implementing elections. And the Trump administration imposing new tariffs on Canada this week. And Canada is retaliating with its own tariffs on U.S. goods targeting specific states. Fox's Jessica Rosenthal explains.
0: After trade talks fell apart, the president announced new and increased tariffs on about $20 billion worth of Canadian goods, ranging from dairy items to sports.

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Some of you know it as the two-hour extravaganza where we cover a lot of ground in 120 minutes, and we will do that again today with your input. Always welcome. The Carpetland USA Flooring Center talk and text line, 414-799-1130, 414-799-1130. You can always find me on X, at Jason Gotch is my X handle. 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But if you're listening via the iHeart app and you want to talk to me without picking up the phone, you can just hold down the microphone button icon. It's red icon on your screen, 30 seconds or less. Tell me what you are thinking. It's tough for me as a host to admit I made a mistake. I'm going to save it for later.

0: later in the hour. I missed a big holiday yesterday. I've got to come clean. I'm going to do that a little bit later on in the hour. No, not on my analysis. My analysis is right. I would say I'm a tough grader of myself. So when it comes to news and political analysis, I'm probably right 99.7 or 8% of the time. I'm only human. I'll occasionally get something wrong, but it's not often. In fact, in hour number two, something that I said yesterday, I was proven correct later in the day. I said it here on News Talk 1130 WISN, and later in the day, within a few hours, I'm proven 100% correct. Did a whole segment on a very important topic yesterday. We'll talk about that a little bit later on in the show. But let's start off with the Marquette poll. This is the first major poll released since David Crowley won the Democrat nomination for governor earlier this month. The Marquette poll that was released yesterday showing the Wisconsin governor's race, depending on what you want to look at. If you're looking at registered voters, the race between Tom Tiffany and David Crowley, Data Center Dave, Dirk McGurk versus Tom Tiffany, 44-44, with a lot of undecideds among registered voters. 49-44 Crowley if you look at likely voters. It's interesting there's that many undecided among registered voters. I'm not surprised Crowley has a small lead here because this poll has a lot of good things in it for Tom Tiffany. Some bad, but a lot of good things. One of the good things here is that's a small lead among likely voters for Crowley. This is the high water mark for David Crowley. Look, Crowley wasn't supposed to win this thing, the Democrat nomination. He had dropped out in July and endorsed Sarah Rodriguez, and then they bring him off, to use a sports term, the waiver wire. After you cut somebody, you bring them back out of desperation for your team because he had a bunch of injuries. In this case, Sarah Rodriguez has no idea how to manage her money or look over those who manage her money. So they bring Crowley back in, and somehow he actually does beat Francesca Hong. A lot of late vote totals we know in Milwaukee County. Nothing to see there, though. Folks, don't question that. Those USB drives were just that's just the way they do business in Milwaukee elections. Hey, nobody pays the price for incompetence or whatever else that was. Just look the other way. Keep on going. Crowley's the nominee. And that indeed is the case. He is the nominee. And it's been good publicity for David Crowley. Stunning upset. We're not to Labor Day yet, so a lot of people aren't paying nuts and bolts attention to the election cycle. That's when they really start to pay attention, the people who aren't quote-unquote partisans, that aren't really into politics. Those voters that swing, it's a small group now in elections, not as swingy as the electorate as they used to be. But for Crowley to have all this good publicity and be up only 5 points, when they've tried to define for months Tom Tiffany as an insurrectionist and a MAGA extremist, and he's only down 5 to a guy who hasn't had any bad publicity yet. I mean, in the Democrat primary, everybody treated each other like it was kid gloves. Nobody wanted to criticize anybody. So now we're finally starting to see some commercials, not blaming the Tiffany campaign here or the Republicans. They didn't expect Crowley to be the nominee. So you got to recalibrate things, and there are commercials out there and talking points being released and things like that to show factually how bad of an administrator David Crowley is. The guy never had a real job in his life. He's a government creation. He's a DEI creation. He's been in education or the government or quasi-government programs like the ACLU, government advocacy programs, his entire life. Can't even keep the health insurance going for his county employees without an emergency meeting right before the first of the year. But this poll is not, there's not a lot of bad in here for Tom Tiffany. There's some things that are a little concerning. One thing is Democrats are more likely to vote, 84% versus 82% Republicans. But enthusiasm, kind of ironic here, the enthusiasm's with the GOP among registered voters and likely voters. 59% of independents are committed to voting. Independents, likely voters, 55% for Crowley, 16% for Tom Tiffany. I don't believe that for a second. Sorry to doubt the Marquette people, but I don't think it's 55-16 among likely voters. I don't think independents are only 16% right now for Tom Tiffany. I don't think we're going to see it when this whole thing is said and done. 70-30 independents break for David Crowley. Among registered voters, it's 35% for Crowley, 18% for Tiffany. So there's a lot of room for Tiffany to grow with independents. Among likely voters, Democrats are sticking with Crowley more than the Republicans are sticking with Tiffany. 98% of Dems among likely voters say they will vote for Crowley. 91% of GOPers say they'll vote for Tiffany. But when you break that down into registered voters, it gets a lot closer, too. So turnout, who exactly turns out here? And who's a likely voter today and just a registered voter today? Is that going to be the same come early November? Probably not. Some of these people who say they're not likely to vote probably will get off the bench and vote. Not all of them, but probably some will get off the bench. And apparently those are Tiffany voters. And that's what I've been saying the entire time. There's an untapped Tiffany vote and Republican vote in this state. And it's been there for a long time. I mentioned earlier in the week about what there's estimates that 500,000 gun owners in this state do not vote. Those would vote overwhelmingly Republican. Not all, but a lot would vote for the Republicans. In the rural areas, the turnout isn't always what it should be. Those are untapped Republican votes. Those are people who may be registered to vote, who vote only for Donald Trump and believe in what the president's doing. They're turned off by Democrat radicalism, yet they don't come out in midterms. Huge challenge for the Tiffany campaign. Get them on board. Get them out. Get them out to vote Republicans down the ballot because the Democrats are crazy. They want to take away your health care. They want to take away your Second Amendment. They want to flood your state with illegal aliens. And they want to bankrupt you state level with taxes that go through the roof to support out-of-control spending to line their pockets and their friends' pockets. Just a sliver of the bad they want to do there that I highlighted on. But when I look at more on this poll, I take a look at most important issue among registered voters. Take a listen to this. Inflation and the cost of living, 43% say it's their most important issue. Another 19% say it's their second most important issue. By far and away, the most important issues or issue combined as they did in this poll to voters in Wisconsin, if you believe the Marquette poll, is inflation and cost of living. 43% most important, 19% second most important. Illegal immigration and border security, 12% say most important, 11% say second most important. You can hammer Crowley on that one. Doesn't want ICE involved at all in Milwaukee County trying to ban them from the public parks. Doesn't want any type of immigration enforcement. People who list that as their second most important issue, illegal immigration and border security, that's on there. The way that's phrased, the people who care about that are for a strong border and are for border enforcement. So there's a lot of room for Tiffany to grow, knowing that's an important issue to voters. They want a safe and secure border, and they don't want illegal aliens terrorizing their community. Way down on the list, though, jobs in the economy, most important, 7% only. 17% say it's the second most important, but only 7% say it's the most important issue. What this tells me is the economy is actually pretty good. If the economy wasn't good, people would say they're worried about their job. They're worried about the economy. They're not worried about that. The economy is going good, according to Wisconsin residents, based on this poll. It's inflation and the cost of living, and that's the Biden-Tony Fauci crisis that Trump inherited. Fauci said, we have to shut everything down. Biden said, let's print up a ton of money. Let's keep printing up money well into 2021. Fauci wanting to keep everything closed and you might not be able to go back to school, wear a mask, vaccinate everybody. The vaccines don't work on stopping the spread or preventing you from getting COVID. Print money, print money, print money, increase the money supply, basic macroeconomics. Inflation hits 9% in 2022. And we're still trying to recover from that. And the only way you really recover that much inflation is have a depression. You have deflation. That's not a good thing. You need wages to rise more than inflation. It's happening now under President Trump. But it's hard to fix a problem that Joe Biden and Tony Fauci created to the level they did. It was a catastrophe for the American people, the inflation crisis. But data centers is way down. 5% most important issue, 7% second most important issue. Abortion, the purple-haired losers are going to scream about abortion forever. Oh, my God, I can't kill the baby as it's coming out of the birth canal. I can't pay my tribute to Lindsey Clancy. Oh, I want to be like Lindsey. She killed her kids. It's so wonderful. The left-wingers, abortion policy, only 4% care about abortion policy as their most important issue. Second most important issue, 5%. So they're going to run a lot of ads against Tom Tiffany on abortion policy. It's not really resonating, according to this poll. But what really Tom Tiffany needs to do, He needs to tie the cost of living to taxes. Because they're going to hammer Tiffany on being a supporter of President Trump. And in turn, President Trump is the reason we have the affordability crisis. We know that's not true. It's Joe Biden and Tony Fauci and the COVID printing of money. That's the biggest reason that you had prices rise so drastically in early 2022. And they didn't get under control for a few years. Really didn't get totally under control until President Trump took over. But people don't have, especially those who don't pay attention to politics on a daily basis, they don't have that type of knowledge and insight. So what Tom Tiffany really needs to do, number one, is tie the cost of living to the mismanagement in Milwaukee County. If you want high taxes, if you want high spending, if you want a guy who can't even keep the insurance on for his employees, the health insurance, without calling an emergency meeting to sign off on the paperwork and get it funded, then you vote for David Crowley. You want your property taxes to double? Vote for David Crowley. He's against Act 10. You want your state and local taxes to go up astronomically? You want to be Illinois? Vote for David Crowley. Your cost of living is going to be hurt by David Crowley's tax increases, by David Crowley's spending, by David Crowley's incompetence. The guy's a career government bureaucrat, a DEI mythical creation who has never managed anything well in his life. And also, hit him on immigration, too. Clearly, people in this poll care about immigration. David Crowley wants no immigration enforcement whatsoever. He wants an open border for illegal aliens, including criminal illegal aliens, to run over this state and wreak havoc against this state's citizens. You can hammer him on those issues, too. Those are some big... The data center stuff, I know, I get it, data center Dave, and it matters to certain people, but I don't know how much voters connect that to what they really care about, the economy and jobs. And jobs is a much lesser extent. Those issues, it's more inflation and the cost of living. Yeah, they care about, I mean, I brought up economy and jobs. That's actually higher on the list than data centers. And economy and jobs is lower on the list than inflation and the cost of living and also illegal immigration and border security. So this is not a bad poll for Tom Tiffany. You look at it and you say he's down by 5 among likely voters. But there are points. Just think about the presidential cycle. The way it always used to work in the presidential cycle is after the first convention, that candidate representing that party gets a boost. Then you get to the second convention, that candidate gets a boost. And then a week or two later, things start to level themselves out. I think we're at the point in this poll when it was taken, it's like David Crowley just had his coronation at the convention. I know there's no state convention when it comes to governor's races, but the way things went down in that primary, how he came out of nowhere to win a primary, and I didn't think he was going, nobody thought he was going to win. He's still a creature of a good news cycle for him here in late August. Once we get to Labor Day, once we get to the nuts and bolts of what's actually going to be the main issues and how this campaign's going to be run with the 2-month sprint to Election Day, people are going to learn a lot more about David Crowley, and I don't think it's going to be very good. I mean, what is there good about this guy? Can you think of anything good he's done? Can you think of anything positive that he's done in his political career except upset a borderline communist? And Crowley's a borderline communist, too. He just doesn't want to get rid of Thanksgiving. Come on, you want open borders and you want ICE not to be able to patrol the state? You're telling me that's anything of a moderate to traditional liberal? Bill Clinton used to talk about controlling the border and kicking out the illegals. So did Harry Reid. Didn't agree with those guys, but those were old school liberals. David Crowley's nothing of that kind. He's a radical leftist. And you look at what he's done, though. That's nothing good. Milwaukee County's a disaster. His answer is always to raise taxes and fees. They can't keep the elevators working at the airport. You've got the state fair getting overrun with thugs that are starting fights on the last night, and he tries to blame the Republican legislature. Hey, pal, it happened in your county. They want to get food trucks off the streets in Milwaukee to stop the takeovers of downtown where people don't want to go in the quote-unquote hot neighborhoods. You know why? Because they don't want to get overrun by crime, by people taking over the streets. Lax law enforcement in Milwaukee. I mean, there's nothing good to report about David Crowley's career. So there's a lot of... Look, when you run a campaign, Tom Tiffany, people, if you're listening, and I know you do, it's great to prop up your guy, and I have no problem with that. You betcha I agree, but you've got to take the hammer to David Crowley and the Democrats. You've got to destroy his reputation politically to the point people say, boy, oh boy, I might not even like Tom Tiffany, but I do not want David Crowley destroying my state and coming into my wallet and constantly taking money for 4 years through taxes and spending. And I don't want illegal aliens taking over my land. I don't want illegal aliens all over the place in my town and getting special preferences over Wisconsin citizens. I don't want Illinois, New York, California policies taking over this state. It is the Jason Gott Show, Carpetland USA Flooring Center Talk and Text Line, 414-799-1130, 414-799-1130. When we come back, no surprise, the Journal Sentinel does a hit job on Tom Tiffany. It's totally unfair, and it shows that journalists know nothing about business. It's very embarrassing for the Journal Sentinel to even run a piece like this. We'll talk about that right after this.
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0: down too long in the midnight sea. It's the Jason Gott Show. It's News Talk 1130 WISN. Great to have you aboard on a Thursday. Carpetland USA Flooring Center Talk and Text Line 414-799-1130. You can always reach the program via X as well. Find me there at Jason Gotch, G-O-C-H, on the last name spelling for my X handle. On the text line, 414, it's Andy in Germantown. Does anybody believe these polls anymore? They're always wrong. They poll who they want to poll. At 64 years old, I've never been polled once. There is a method to polling. It's supposedly scientific. I was a political science major in college, and I actually took a polling class. It was rather interesting. It does still befuddle the mind how they only poll 500 people for a state of 6 million. I don't know how many in this poll were actually polled, but it's usually like 500, 800 people will be polled. And then they get a result and they try and weight the polls. Is that's how it works? Because if you're polling 800 people, you have to take certain demographics from certain parts of the state, and then you look at voting patterns of the past, and you look at how those people identify on other issues, and you put weights on the polls. And you hope that in the past, it actually, in the old days, they actually were pretty accurate, a lot of these polls. Some were, some weren't. But recently, Andy's right. These polls have been way off. I mean, they had Francesca Hong winning the Democrat primary, most of the pollsters. And nationally, the polls have been off a lot, really, in the Trump era. And the big reason why is Trumpsters do not talk to the pollsters, number one. Number two, there are some Trumpsters who just lie to the pollsters because they think they're trying to form a narrative. And they are. We just had that company in California shut down because it was some kid making fake polls and saying Francesca Hong was running away with the election here in Wisconsin. And also Karen Bass, that mayor race with Spencer Pratt, they just manufactured a poll. There's so many outfits now. Now, Marquette's a legitimate one. They've been polling for a long time. But you'll get ABC Research, and I don't even mean the network. I go, ABD Research is polling that Tom Tiffany is down 10 points to Crown. Who the heck are they? Who's running the poll? So, yes, a lot of polling errors these days. And the most important thing you can take from polls is it is a snapshot. And there might be some truth to it. Marquette is a more reputable pollster historically, but you still got to get out there and vote. I always say, if you don't like the polls, prove them wrong, go vote. Polls can be used also to discourage people from voting. There's push polling, and I think this is going on a lot in the state of Texas. I don't for a second believe James Tallarico is beating Ken Paxton in Red, Texas. A guy who's a Christian but hates Christianity, a guy who wants his most important love, trans kids, welcome mat at the border. I mean, you think that guy wants a big welcome mat at the border to let everybody in the country? Tallarico's a total nut job. You think he's beating James Paxton or Ken Paxton? There's a bunch of polls out there that say he is. I don't believe it's trying to depress the Paxton vote and also trying to pump up people who are thinking about voting Tallarico. But yeah, you got to look at polls these days and you have to wonder, how accurate are they? 262, I'm voting for Tom Tiffany and I want data centers. It's a waste of time talking about it. Well, for a lot of people, it does matter. They think electricity rate, it's a complicated issue. They think electricity rates are going to go up. They think water usage is going to go up. That's not necessarily the case. It can be the case, but not necessarily. I don't think people, though, are, the poll says, I actually kind of believe this. I don't think data centers is, it's a big issue with a certain select portion of the electorate, a small select portion. And that portion could, though, be a difference maker because elections in the state are always close, especially for governor, for senator, for president. They're always close. So you got to look at any advantage you can possibly get. Now, let's get to Tom Tiffany a little bit more here. Tom Tiffany, he's doing a good thing. He's actually going into some of the suburbs in Milwaukee County. He was in Hales Corners. He was in also West Allis. He's actually trying to get some of those Reagan Democrats out there, peel off the Crowley margin in Milwaukee County. Makes a lot of sense. There's votes to be had there. Not everybody in Milwaukee County likes David Crowley's incompetence. But Tom Tiffany released an 8-point affordability plan to lower taxes earlier this week. Let's listen to a little bit of what Tiffany had to say in suburban Milwaukee County.
1: Wisconsin families work hard for every dollar they earn. As your next governor, I'll work just as hard to make sure you keep more of it. We cannot afford Milwaukee tax collector David Crowley taking more of your paycheck just to spend more in Madison. We unlock Wisconsin's potential by putting power back where it belongs, with the people who work for a living, not the politicians who spend for a living.
0: So here's what Tiffany wants to do. He wants to lower property taxes, deliver a 10% working families income tax cut. You can do that when you have a $2 billion surplus thanks to Act 10. Thank you, Scott Walker, and the Republicans who passed that legislation that the Democrats want to take away so they can line government employee union members' pockets and the people most notably who run those unions. Eliminate state income taxes on tips and overtime. Return the full state surplus to taxpayers, lower utility costs, prevent sales tax hikes, fully repeal the minimum markup law to lower the cost of gas and other goods, and create more good-paying jobs. Now, for me on that list, lowering property taxes, 10% cut, eliminating the tax on tips and overtime, returning the surplus, very important things, and don't have any state sales tax hikes either. So Tiffany's got a good plan here, and this, again, ties into affordability. You have to let people know the Democrats are going to take a lot of your money, confiscate it by what Bill Clinton called involuntary contributions. But Bill Clinton tried to be slick in his first term in the early 90s. We're going to charge more. We're going to have involuntary contributions. Hey, buddy, it's called taxes. Nice try to use the language to your advantage. So Tiffany, he's a small businessman. Now he's in the Congress, the U.S. Congress. He's got a common sense plan there for people. But he's getting ripped as a businessman in places like the Milwaukee Journal Sentinel. Of course, Mary Spicuzza writes an article. And I don't know if she wrote this headline, but this is a complete out of context. I have never been a business owner around business owners. I have no idea how business works article. By the people who run the Journal Sentinel who assigned her on this piece and by Mary too, although she does give somewhat the other side at times, so we'll give her credit for that. The headline, though, and I know the writers don't write the headlines usually, Tom Tiffany touts business success, but for years owed no taxes. Now, my dad was a small businessman. I know the story of how hard it was for my dad and his business partners to build their business into a middle-class business that can support middle-class families and employ. I think he employed about 25 people at one point. But my dad, for his first 18 months, they bought a business that was failing. They turned it around. For 18 months, he didn't take a paycheck. We lived on my mom's part-time salary those 18 months and the savings they had built. Eventually, my dad's business became quite successful. I mean, it was a small business, so you weren't going to become a millionaire doing it, but you were going to have in the late 80s and the 90s and the 2000s an upper-middle-class life or a middle-class life. And that's what they were able to build when they were building that business up. But for a few years there, they weren't paying much tax because they were building the business up. So you have, when you look at this article, just complete distortions. Talks about how Tom Tiffany had zero net state liability for taxes, meaning he owed and paid no personal state income taxes for the years 2006 through 2010, as well as 2019. He owned and operated Wilderness Cruises in Wisconsin's beautiful Northwoods for 20 years, and he served as the dam tender on the Willow Flowage for 29 years, his campaign website reads. Yes, he was a dam man, because he was the guy who was the tender of the dam. Well, he's running also a seasonal business, and if you know a seasonal tourist business, it is all dependent on the economy. Completely, people take vacations when they have the economic means to do so. It's also dependent on the weather, too. Seasonal tourist businesses are difficult to succeed in. But Tiffany ran one and owned one for 20 years, owned and operated this business. It talks about how Tiffany's Willow Incorporated owed and paid no state income taxes for more than a decade through 2016, then paid just $65 in 2017, $308 in 2018, $240 in 2019. Oh, the horror! The business, do you understand how business works? There's something called depreciation. There's business expenses. There's business write-offs. There's paying your workers. There's paying yourself. Sometimes it's more advantageous not to keep the profits in the business, to actually pay yourself profits out in a paycheck, because yes, you're a businessman. You're an individual citizen. You look for the best way to get yourself paid and pay the least amount of taxes within the rules. If you're not doing that, you're the village idiot. And I know a lot of people in the media who've never owned a business don't understand this. But that's the truth. Hey, I got to pay more taxes if I keep those business profits as business profits, or legally I can pay myself a little higher salary this year, or pay employees, maybe give them a bonus rather than give it to the tax man, and all of a sudden I have less profits to be taxed on. Also talks about Tom Tiffany, had personal state income taxes certain years, 2006 through 2010, he paid no personal state income taxes. Maybe those were tough years for his business, but it survived for 20 years. It's probably pretty successful, right? I mean, he admits it faced tough times over the years during the financial crisis and recession, but he also said this, and it's quoted in the article. So they had about 15 employees a year, seasonal and part-time workers. Before we ever took home a dollar, we had employees counting on us, fuel to buy, repairs and improvements to upgrade the boat and equipment, and countless other expenses that come with running a business. And this is an important part, too. Listen to this. We also paid thousands in property taxes and other business obligations, including personal property taxes, unemployment insurance, and payroll taxes, such as Social Security and Medicare. So they're paying tons of taxes. They're just not paying. Certain years he didn't pay personal income tax based on the way the business was paying him a salary. And also certain years the business itself didn't pay corporate taxes based on the way it may have been structured. There are a lot of different structural ways to put a business together. There's C corporations. One of his businesses was a C corporation. One was an S corporation. And I'm not an accountant. My best friend's an accountant. I should have him on to explain this stuff because he could do it better than even I can, which not a lot of people can talk on the radio better than me, but he could talk better about this stuff because he's done it for 30 years very well. But there are certain reasons you don't pay personal income tax a certain year or business taxes. He's paying all these other taxes and he's getting a hit piece. Tom Tiffany touts business success, but for years owed no taxes. Yes, he did. He paid property taxes, he paid unemployment tax, he paid payroll taxes, Social Security, Medicare, paying plenty of taxes. But the Dems are going to go after him for this, and it's a total unfair hit job. And you look at more in this story. The end, though, is the Journal Sentinel does a self-own. The Democrats actually came out, and they had a press release. The damn man didn't pay his damn taxes. Some guy by the name of Scott Ross, who's a Democrat insider, who obviously doesn't understand how business works. That's one of the headlines from the Democrat press release. New investigative reporting from the Journal Sentinel exposes MAGA extremist Tom Tiffany's business as a failure. Lasted for 20 years. I don't know how that's a failure. And he kept 15 people employed, but if you're a Democrat and you don't know anything about business... Like this guy, Scott Ross, who's, quote, a Democrat analyst. The damn man didn't pay his damn taxes. Tiffany wants us to trust his economic judgment to run Wisconsin after he couldn't earn a taxable profit for his business. How about your guy, David Crowley, who can't even keep the insurance going for his employees without an emergency meeting to keep Milwaukee County's health insurance going? How'd you like to be an employee in Milwaukee County in mid-December and be like, I'm not going to have any health insurance because David Crowley can't get the forms in right or the payments because he's such a bonehead. It's a lot more concerning than anything Tom Tiffany ever did in his business. But at the end of this, the Journal Sentinel has the ultimate self-own. The last paragraph. And they try and prop up David Crowley with this last paragraph. But they really expose who he is and what he's doing. I'll read the last paragraph from the Journal Sentinel piece. Talking about Tom Tiffany and then talking about Sarah Godlewski, who didn't pay any income taxes in 2017 and 2018. That's compared to Milwaukee County Executive David Crowley, the Democrat candidate for governor, who owed and paid no state income taxes for just 2 years, 2006-2007. He was 20 or 21 years old at the time. Trying to excuse his age. Fine. Since then, he has owed between $380 and nearly $8,000 per year. The State Department of Revenue records show. Of course he does, because he's never had anything other than a government job. He's taken money off the government dole as a government employee, an incompetent government employee. He was a staffer for a state senator. Then he was a state representative voting the left-wing line. Now he's running Milwaukee County. He's getting all these government paychecks, and he's getting all this money from the taxpayer. He's giving a little bit back. At least Tiffany's not taking money from the taxpayer. And I know business credits, I get all that stuff. David Crowley's entire existence is being a government incompetent creature and getting a lot of money from government jobs and kicking a little back in tax revenue. I mean, who do you trust more? The incompetent government creature or the guy who is actually sustaining a business and employing 15 people in a seasonal job up in the Northwoods? I trust Tom Tiffany's business judgment. The guy actually had a meet a payroll. As my dad said when I asked him about running a business, and he was like, he and his two partners, we're the last ones to take a paycheck. We had to pay all the taxes, any taxes on the payroll taxes. We had to pay the insurance for the workers. We had to pay the workers. We're the last one to take a paycheck. And it's what happens when you build a business. You're the last person to take the paycheck. David Crowley's the first. He doesn't ever have to worry about a paycheck. He can run Milwaukee County right into the ground as he has done for, 6 years? And he gets his big, fat government salary and kicks a little bit back in income tax. Boy, oh boy. They just find new ways to lie and distort the truth in the media to try and prop. They're mouthpieces for the Democrat Party. Never forget that. They are always, when you read the Journal Sentinel, it should be the DNC Milwaukee Journal Sentinel. Democrat National Committee Milwaukee Journal Sentinel. Because that's what you're reading. Democrat Party talking points. And that would be fine if they wanted to operate that way. They should. Because then you would actually know, people who don't pay attention to politics a lot would actually understand that, hey, these guys are far left-wing loons. They have a right to publish this stuff. Just don't think this is honest, straight down the middle news. It's not. It's attempts to distort reality to form a narrative they want to get Democrats elected. It is the Jason Gott Show, the Carpetland USA Flooring Center talk and text line, 414-799-1130. 414-799-1130. I made a mistake yesterday. I did. I will come clean right after this.
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35: 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How could there have been no marks on her?
36: All theories are out there, you know, everything from murder to UFOs to Bigfoot.
34: This season on Blood Trails, we're following the trail of seven cases that start in the field and end in the shadows, where missing persons reports, half-buried evidence, and whispered suspicions blur the line between hunting story and homicide.
37: I just instantly started freaking out, yelling to the world, "What's going on?" I yelled, "Help." I mean, I'm out in the middle of nowhere. I had no idea what was going on.
34: From the frozen woods of Maine to the mountains of Montana, from an archery opener gone wrong in Wisconsin to a father's last walk through the Minnesota deer woods. Each story begins with a hunter stepping into the wild, but not all of them come back.
36: 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He's not here with us. You know, it was hot.
34: I'm Jordan Sillars. Join me as we track the truth through tangled cover and cold case files, where every trail tells a story, and every story leaves its own trail of blood. Blood Trails.
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0: It's the Jason Gott Show, rolling along with you on a Thursday. Well, it's been a great weather week, folks, hasn't it? I love summer when it doesn't rain. Or when it rains for just part of the day. I hate those long, soaking, rainy days. I know it's good for the farmers and it's good for the flowers, but I hate when you wake up, especially on a weekend morning at like 7 o'clock, and you look at the forecast, it's going to rain the entire day. That's miserable. Now, hopefully the weekend will be just as nice as the week has been, but the weather's been absolutely beautiful for late August. Carpetland USA Flooring Center talk and text line 414-799-1130. Friend of the show, Mark writes, compare Crowley's lifetime taxes paid to Tiffany for his entire life. I would like to see that. And also keep in mind, the Biden crime family paid no income tax when Hunter Biden was getting all that money from Ukraine. Hunter Biden pleaded guilty in U.S. tax court to tax evasion in 2024, evading $1.4 million in taxes from 2016 to 2019. And a friend ended up paying it for him. But then, of course, daddy pardoned him. Of course, Joe Biden said he'd never pardon his kid. But Democrats really silent on that big one. But boy, Tom Tiffany trying to scrape together a business in the Northwoods, employing 15 people seasonally. It's important, folks. Creating jobs is important. That's how the economy grows. And he gets grief for certain years he only paid a small amount of taxes. Certain years he paid a decent amount of taxes. And that's the issue. But David Crowley's paying thousands in taxes on his big government salary for being an incompetent bureaucrat. And they don't find a problem with that. In fact, it was so slanted, this story, too. That's compared to Milwaukee County Executive David Crowley. The Democrat candidate for governor, Odin, paid no state income tax for just 2 years. Got to throw just in there. They could have just said 2 years. He was 20 or 21 years old at the time. Trying to make, oh, he's a college kid. He didn't pay that. But since then, he's paid a lot of taxes. Because he's getting government, big-time government jobs. Big salary, do-nothing guy. Except run the county right into the ground. All right, we'll have more on this next hour. Got some real good text coming in on it. But I got to come clean. So yesterday, I consider myself to be an informed host. And I think if you're listening, you would agree with me. I consider myself someone who does a lot of show prep, because I do. It's my responsibility to you, the listener, to me, myself, to do the best show I possibly can to the people who sign my paychecks. And I mean that sincerely. But I didn't have it all covered yesterday. Do you know that I miss National Dog Day? Yesterday was National Dog Day. And there were stories about it in my perusing during my show. I completely missed it. Cowboy George did not get a special treat yesterday on National Dog Day. Had his usual dog food, a couple of treats. And he's had some pretty serious health problems the last few weeks. We're hoping and praying for him. He seems to be bouncing back pretty good. He's got something called vestibular disease, where he had a seizure and it looked like he might be nearing the end and had to go to the emergency vet. And thankfully, they think it's this vestibular disease. They're hoping it's not something going on upstairs with him, but he's not strong enough to undergo anesthesia at this point in his life. He's got heart and lung issues. So they scan the rest of his body, and his blood counts look good and all that kind of stuff. But I would have brought him home a special treat. So I'm going to have to do the belated thing, maybe stop off, get a hot dog somewhere, maybe get a burger, cheeseburger from one of the fast food joints, bring it home because he likes that kind of stuff. I'm hoping he forgives me. I told my wife this. I talked to her before the show. I'm like, you think George will forget? And she just chuckled. She said, she's like, I think he'll forgive you. Knowing that he's a dog, he does not understand the calendar. But she knows how I am and how I play it up with the dog and the being a proud pet parent of Cowboy George. So he'll get a burger. If you didn't know it was National Dog Day, because I forgot to inform you that yesterday, get your special friend an extra treat today. Celebrate the day late. As my wife confirmed, the dog won't care. The dog won't understand. The dog will just be happy to get a treat. Carpetland USA Flooring Center talking text line 414-799-1130. Boy, was I proven right within a matter of hours. Plus, California trying to stop journalism. We'll have that for you next hour. Also, a big update from the Lindsey Clancy monster witch woman trial. We'll talk about all that and more in hour two.
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30: Good morning. I'm Doug Russell. Milwaukee County Executive David Crowley leads 7th District Congressman Tom Tiffany in early polling in the race for governor. Marquette Law School poll director Charles Franklin says likely voters favor Crowley 49-44%. It's much closer, though, if all voters are taken into count.
31: It's a tie, 44 apiece among registered voters. So remember that. You could either come away with a modest Crowley advantage by about 5 points or a dead tie, depending on whether you're looking at everybody that's registered to vote or looking at those absolutely certain to vote.
30: The margin of error on this poll is 4%. Both candidates polled above 90% with likely voters of their respective parties. McCrowley had the advantage over Tiffany among likely independent voters, 55% to 16%. A judge has approved Meta's multi-state settlement over allegations its platforms harmed children's mental health. Fox's Kristen Goodwin has more.
0: California Attorney General Rob Bonta detailing state's settlement with Meta.
1: This is a major moment to clean up an industry that has been hurting our kids.
0: Meta agreeing to pay up to $18 billion and to set up safeguards for young users, including daily use limits and blocks on overnight use.
1: It gives notice to others in the industry that we're not done.

0: 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Always on X at Jason Gott is my X handle. And that free iHeart app. If you're listening that way, the red microphone button icon. You see it on your screen, hold it down, 30 seconds or less, tell me what you are thinking. We've got some very kind listeners to the show. I got the 262 from Waukesha saying, Cowboy George will be in my prayers to St. Francis. We appreciate that. Our family loves Cowboy. And it's if you're a dog owner and your dog's old and your dog, it looks like he's or she's having a seizure and goes to the bathroom in the house like as the seizure's happening, you get really scared. That's what happened to our family. And we had to rush Cowboy to the emergency vet, and they did a bunch of tests, and they're like, unless it's something going on with his structurally with his brain, and they don't know, but based on the way he's responded the last couple of weeks, it doesn't seem like, thankfully, prayerfully, that is the case. There's something called vestibular syndrome where it just happens, and there's maybe some type of infection that caused it, or maybe no explanation for it, and the dog almost looks drunk and wobbly and has to regain their balance because they're dizzy all the time. And he seems to be getting a little better by the day. Still not going on his walks, but we appreciate the listeners that sentiment out there. Our family appreciates the prayers for the Cowboy. And dog owners or pet owners can relate to this stuff. I know they're not human, but they're important members of the family and they make us happy. Apparently, though, I made some dogs mad. Matt Lomira said, my dogs are mad at you for making me aware of National Dog Day. He wanted that extra treat. Belated gift. Belated birthday. Belated National Dog Day. So you got a lot of texts coming in, and we'll get to those as the hour progresses. I knew I was going to be proven right on this because I listened to the press conference. And Josh Shapiro from Pennsylvania is a little weasel. He's one of those guys. You want to know what a weasel he is? He masquerades as a moderate Democrat. But when we had the Great American State Fair, or National Fair, I can't remember what they called it, right before the 4th of July in the National Mall, which was a nonpartisan thing. It was a celebration of America 250. They had little tent booths for every state. Pennsylvania did not send a delegation because Josh Shapiro did not want to send a delegation to Donald Trump's National State Fair. That's how much of a weasel this guy is. He masquerades as this moderate, but on almost all issues, he's a radical and unrepentant leftist. Now, why would I bring him up on a Wisconsin show? He's not a super national figure, but he's getting to that stature because there are some Democrats who fancy him as a presidential or vice presidential candidate. Kamala Harris had him in the final two, supposedly, and then she picked Tampon Tim. He's more dangerous, folks. He is a well-polished politician. He's not dummy Tim Walz up there running pick six plays on the video game system, the Madden game with AOC. When we know, if you know anything about football, the old football coach Tim Walz should know you can't run a pick six play. Pick six is an interception. It just happens. No defense. Hey, let's run the pick six play here. Interceptions happen based on what the quarterback does or receiver tipping the ball in the air or whatever. But Shapiro is a dangerous guy. And he came out earlier this week. We had the audio. I want you to listen to what he said about this measles, the supposed measles death in Pennsylvania once again, so I can explain what a little scoundrel this guy is.
1: The Department of Health announced the first two measles associated deaths in Pennsylvania in 35 years. Both of the individuals were from Lancaster County and both were unvaccinated.
0: Now, Josh Shapiro disparaged RFK Jr., disparaged the president as part of that big speech that I played some of the disparaging remarks yesterday. I'm not going to play those again because we do have time constraints on the program. But he basically blamed RFK Jr. and President Trump, saying they don't want the MMR vaccine. RFK is a misinformation vaccine guy, when RFK Jr. has not disavowed the MMR vaccine. And President Trump said, hey, just split it up like Japan does, because there are reports from parents that their kids aren't the same after this. And there are health effects that happen. A little girl in New Jersey had that story for you in the early 2000s. She had a reaction to her second MMR shot and died. Her last words were, mommy, help. Had a fever spike to 106, 107. The National Vaccine Compensation Program paid out the family because it was proven to be a vaccine death. So there are legitimate concerns here. But Shapiro, in an attempt to shame and scare people, completely lied when he called it a vaccine-related death. This is Lancaster County, Pennsylvania. That's a big Amish community there. A lot of the Amish people do not take vaccinations. My opinion, it's their right. If you can kill a baby as it's coming out of the birth canal and say, my body, my choice, you shouldn't be able to have the choice to say, I don't want to have vaccines that do, by admission of the company, have side effects. That's what vaccine inserts do. They explain side effects. Most medications, if not all, have some type of side effect. If you don't want to experience possible side effects, you shouldn't have to take it. It's that simple. That's true medical freedom right there. And if you're all, oh, do you all have to be vaccinated? Well, if you're taking the vaccinations, what are you scared of? Vaccines supposedly knock this stuff out, right? But anyway, more importantly, Shapiro totally lied. Because in Lancaster County, there's a commissioner by the name of Josh Parsons. Well, he got very curious about this whole thing. Take a listen. This is, I think I narrowed this down to about a minute, but this is very important. He was speaking yesterday after my program when I told you there's something not right here. And don't be surprised if this is like the COVID death in Florida at the start of COVID when they coded a guy in with a COVID death and he actually died from a motorcycle accident and happened to have COVID. Take a listen to Commissioner Parsons.
2: I had spoke at length yesterday with a senior member of the coroner's staff and spoke at length this morning with the coroner himself, and they have zero cases of measles death. They have one patient, and the coroner spoke about this in the press, but had one patient who died with measles, not of measles. We don't know if the state is counting that patient as one or not, and we know nothing about the other. And so I reached out to LGH Penn Medicine yesterday and again this morning. I reached out to the governor's office. I've received no responses from any of them. Brian Pasquale, our director of public safety, just talked to him. He doesn't have any information. So I think that it is totally fair when a governor comes to the county and makes an announcement such as this, and there's huge media interest, to provide some transparency around this. And I think it is also, if we were in a functioning system, you would have many journalists, rather than just sort of repeating uncritically the line that there were two deaths from Lancaster County, they would ask for some corroborating information.
0: And the law in Pennsylvania and obviously in Lancaster County is, if someone does die of the measles, you have to report that to the coroner, and the coroner has to report that up the chain. There are no reports of any measles deaths in Lancaster County. This, now, there was a report yesterday. These were two very old people. There's since been a report from, and look at how NBC News. This is Soviet-style propaganda they are pushing on the American people. One of the two people, this is a tweet from NBC News 6 hours ago. One of the two people who recently died of measles in Pennsylvania was an infant, the state health department says. Commissioner Parsons responded to that earlier this morning. Our county coroner, who has statutory authority to determine cause and manner of death under the law, says the infant did not die of measles. There is no current evidence of any second death. Your headline is false. Retract it now. They just openly lied. The state health department says nothing to counter that. So the state health department lying about this, propping it up through NBC News. Even worse, the New York Times. Headline, New York Times. Deaths in Pennsylvania, measles outbreaks. Two unvaccinated people died from measles in Pennsylvania, officials say. Making it sound like it is fact. Not providing any counterbalance that the official here, who matters most, is the county coroner. Legally, he's in trouble if he does not report a measles death in that county. He's in trouble with the state. He could lose his job. He probably could lose his medical license, you would believe, if he doesn't report based on statutory requirements. So all this is a campaign of fear and intimidation, like they tried with COVID, like they tried to force the experimental gene vaccine, or experimental genetic therapy shots on people that did not work as they claimed it would, did not stop the spread, did not prevent others from getting COVID, did not prevent you from getting COVID. Complete Tony Fauci out and out lies that he knew were lies, and he eventually said, don't say that, CDC. Don't say that. We got to get more people with this experimental gene therapy that I call it. He called it a vaccine. But Shapiro clearly using this, because I had the story yesterday, he's trying to, Daily Wire reported extensively, he's trying to expand the health authorities' police powers in Pennsylvania, where they can come into your apartment, they can come into your business, and they can demand answers regarding your health status, and they can go to your kids behind your back and say, go into the school and say, well, you've been vaccinated for this and that and this and that. Basically try and force vaccinations. And also they can do all this without warrants to go into your apartments. I mean, that sounds like a mini Gestapo that Shapiro is trying to create. And what better way to do it than put propaganda, lies on the people of Pennsylvania, the American people, about measles deaths that did not happen. They didn't happen. If they did, don't you think this Commissioner Parsons, now I don't know anything about him except he is a commissioner in Lancaster County, Pennsylvania. I don't even know his political party. I have no idea. I don't even know if it's a nonpartisan office. It's a random political office in the state of Pennsylvania. But I streamed that clip from the actual commissioner's meeting yesterday. Do you not think if these were truly measles deaths that the governor's office or the health office, that they would have immediately called the state and called this and answered this guy's call and said, yeah, Joe Smith, 37 years old, died of the measles. It's right here on his death certificate. You guys got to get better information. No, they didn't answer his calls. So this is what left-wingers do. They will do anything. And this is a lesson in Wisconsin and throughout the whole country. They will do anything to take away your rights. They will lie. They will distort in an effort to push their radical left-wing agenda in Shapiro's case to give the health authorities in Pennsylvania under his control police-like powers that even the police don't have. The police cannot come in your home without a warrant. And you're committing no crime if you have some type of disease and don't have a vaccination, even as a kid, let alone as an adult. And this guy wants to have police powers where they can come into your apartment if they think you have a communicable disease, if they think they can break down the door. I mean, it's like they're asking for a civil war. If somebody broke down the door without a warrant in your house, you know how many gun owners are in this country? And I hope this doesn't happen, but you're setting yourself up for something really bad to happen. You know, knowing Shapiro, I wonder if those would be his motives too. I'm speculating. I have no idea. Like, oh, see, you got to take away the gun rights too. Our poor health people got attacked by some gun owner. Take away those guns. Let's be like Australia. Then we won't have these problems of these people who won't go along with left-wing authority. And regarding the media, oh, CNN here. CNN. One of two measles-related deaths of unvaccinated people in Pennsylvania was an infant. Very sad. But measles-related, what does that mean? If the coroner says measles play no role in these people, one of two back injury-related deaths in Pennsylvania was a 59-year-old man. He died of a heart attack and stroke, the back injury. He had the back injury for 35 years when he was lifting a pallet at the plant when he was in his younger days, and he should have been lifting. Oh, it's a back injury-related death. I mean, they just lie and distort. The measles, clearly, according to the coroner, played no role in this. If they had the measles, it wasn't the same way. It wasn't the reason they died. It's like if somebody has terminal cancer and also heart disease. Well, their heart was holding up fine. They had heart disease. They're taking pills. They're doing fine. Well, the cancer is what killed that person. You don't say heart disease killed that person. The tumor wasn't connected to the heart disease. Stephen Miller, recently at the White House, earlier this month, talked about the media. And again, you don't despise the mainstream media. If you wake up and you say, I despise the mainstream media, you don't despise these people enough. They want command and control through left-wing agendas all throughout your life. They want to shame you if you do not go along with their evil plans. Now, take a listen to Stephen Miller. This was at the White House. And he might be doing this tongue-in-cheek, but it really isn't tongue-in-cheek. I think he's on the right track here.
3: 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Throw in New York Times, throw in Washington Post, throw in The Atlantic. They should all be required to register as a Democrat political action committee.
0: They sure write like that. They sure report like that. They should. I mean, I always joke when I read these mainstream media, these are rejects who want jobs at the DNC and the Democrat operation so bad, but they didn't get those jobs, so they resort to going to the mainstream media to just push the lies and push the distortions and push the falsehoods. So that's what they should. They should register as Democrat Party operatives. I've always advocated for this, and I really believe that every journalist, so-called journalist, should put, if they're on TV, what political party they're registered with. If they're not, how they voted in the last two or three elections. Then we would know their perspective. I tell you, I voted for President Trump 3 times. I vote Republican straight down the ticket. Do I always agree? No. But look, I'm voting. If I don't agree with the Republican, I'm voting against the Democrats all the time. Because the Democrats are evil. They're radical leftists, quasi-communists now who want to destroy this country. So I'm going to always vote for the Republican. I tell you my perspective. These people lie and say they don't have a bias when they do. They clearly have a left-wing bias. And one other thing about this too, one of the most important points, I save the best for last sometimes. That's true radio skill, folks. Keeping you entertained, informed, and keeping you on the edge of your seats. They talk about the Amish and, oh, shame the Amish. They're not vaccinated. Those terrible Amish people who ride those buggies and make that good furniture and are self-sufficient in the rural areas in places like Pennsylvania, Ohio, Indiana. Those terrible unvaxxers. They should be put in camps and quarantined. But our illegal alien friends who run across the border without any vaccines, we even waive COVID vaccine requirements for them coming in the country. Because there are illegal alien army that's going to vote Democrat when we make them citizens. And they're going to give a permanent Democrat majority so we can destroy America and make it a quasi-North Korea, Cuba, and Communist China and Soviet Union all wrapped into one. Yeah, they don't care at all if the illegal aliens are vaccinated for all this stuff. And that's why a lot of this stuff is spreading. Illegal aliens unvaccinated run across the country. Under Joe Biden, no checks or balances or anything like that. They just run across the country, spread this stuff. They're still here. Oh, abolish ICE, David Crowley. We want to get ICE out of here. Oh, you better get every kid vaccinated. You better be vaccinated as an adult. Well, what about all your illegal alien friends that we can't capture that were never vaccinated? We don't even have records of these people. It's unbelievable the hypocrisy they show at every single turn. It is the Jason Gott Show, Carpetland USA Flooring Center, talk and text line 414-799-1130, 262 on the text line. I got the MMR and still got mumps as a kid. That's actually happening. There are a lot of people who have the MMR shot that are saying they're getting the measles. So apparently that one's not working as good as they say either. They say it's like 93, 97% effective. You get the second one, 93 or something. Or are people getting the measles still? And this person on the text line, I got the MMR, I still got mumps as a kid. Unbelievable the hypocrisy, though, with the illegal aliens. Oh, they can do anything they want. Don't get vaccinated, but some Amish guy doesn't get vaccinated. You're going to threaten the whole stability of society. Shapiro will send his Gestapo after you, break into your Amish apartment, confiscate you, throw you in a camp. When we come back, how many of you go to the gym? Be happy you don't go to the gym with the person I'm going to introduce to you to. And also coming up, an update from the Lindsey Clancy trial. The judge issues a ruling that makes no sense. We'll talk about all that right after this.
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3: 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Tell me what you're thinking. We work the talkbacks into the show. Lancaster County Corner, check this out. Shapiro, if he runs for president, I hope people bring this up, not in the context of pro or anti-vaccination, in terms of lies and distortions and lies of omission. So the Lancaster County, Pennsylvania coroner, Stephen Diamantoni, hope I'm pronouncing his name right, he has actually come out on the record and stated now that his office is investigating that poor infant that died, that the state is calling a measles-related death. The Department of Health and Shapiro went out there and took the microphone and traveled to Lancaster County to shame President Trump and RFK Jr. and call this a vaccination. You got, these are unvaccinated. It was an infant that tested positive for measles. The cause of death, a ruptured spleen. Horrific that that would happen, a ruptured spleen in infant. I mean, anybody who's ever been through a child being born, it's a scary time. It's a wonderful time, but man, you just want mom and baby as that process is happening. Just you want it to be, you enjoy the moment, but you take a little bit of deep breath and say a prayer to the man upstairs afterwards saying, hey, I'm glad that went smoothly, because you want to make sure the mom and baby are doing good. I've been through that process and thankfully everything's worked out for us. But terrible that this infant passed away. Now, I don't know if this was a newborn, but still an infant. Infants are very fragile, but it was a ruptured spleen. What does that have to do with measles? Shapiro knew this. He could have brought this up. He just lied through omission. Didn't tell you that. Measles, nothing to do with the measles. It had to do with a ruptured spleen. Completely different than having the measles. But Pennsylvania Department of Health counts this as one of 2 measles-associated deaths. Lab evidence present, but not necessarily the immediate cause. They will lie to push their agenda. That's so Shapiro can break down your door and accuse you of not getting a vaccination, spreading a communicable disease without a warrant, while letting illegal aliens run rampant through his state, kill people on the roads through car accidents and truck accidents, and he doesn't give a darn, because that's the route to a permanent Democrat majority. Because the Democrats know their issues aren't popular with the American people, so import a bunch of people, legal aliens, let them come in, legalize them, get them to vote, give them free stuff, and they can turn us into communist China or communist Cuba. Now, I know there's a lot of wackos out there, and I know the dating game is rough on both sides. Guys have their issues, girls have their issues. But I found this random video during show. I cannot believe people think like this. I've not been to the gym in a while. It's been over a year. I just haven't had time. In my younger days, I'd go to the gym a decent amount. Not trying to become Superman, just trying to stay in shape. Need to get back there and just do some light exercises. It's good. Clears your mind. It's good for your body. It's good for your attitude overall. Especially though at my age, I'm a middle-aged guy. I want to keep my body in pretty good shape. Try and beat the quote-unquote real age. But listen to this woman at the gym, how easily she is offended. Take a listen.
4: I just want to talk about men in the gym right now and why single women are, we're not safe out here. And this might be a micro issue, but the micro issues, like I've been saying, compound. So there's 4 machines, leg press here, right? I am the only single woman. There is one man, there is a couple on the other, and we have a trio of boys on this one. And this man comes over to my one machine where there is a single woman, asking me when I'm gonna be done. He doesn't go up to the three dudes, he doesn't go up to the couple, nor does he go up to the single man. But he came up to the single woman that is alone on the machine. That's the world we live in today, friends. Male-centered. So the woman who has a partner and a mate, she doesn't get asked when she's gonna get off the machine, but the woman who was alone gets asked.
3: She was serious, folks. She was actually serious. Now, as a guy who's been in the gym, I could give her a few explanations. Maybe bring her back to the sane world. Number one, if you're trying to work in on a machine where other people are working, why would you ever go to the machine with three people or two people? There's more people using that machine. It's going to take longer for those people to go through their exercise routine and rotate in and out. So that either means that narrows it down to two, lady. It's either you or the guy on the other machine this person goes up to. Now, there's also the thing of the favorite machine. Sometimes you have two or three machines that supposedly do the same thing, but if you go to the gym a lot, you know that maybe that machine, even though it's the same, it doesn't operate as smoothly. Maybe the peg doesn't stay in the weights as well. Maybe another thing, especially if you're doing leg press, and you're laying on the padding, a big thing is some of those machines, the padding wears down more and your back feels like it's laying on bricks rather than actually a little bit of cushion that feels good on your back. Those are all more logical reasons, ma'am, than the idea that this person was picking on a single woman. And maybe, just maybe, maybe this is why you're single. I don't want to be mean, but maybe I'm being mean. Can you imagine listening to that all day or night? Can you imagine if you're going to get offended by somebody asking how many repetitions you have left on a machine at a gymnasium? If you're going to get mad, can you imagine the anger and rage and just unbearable attitude this person would have to be around on a daily basis, on a minute by? Can you imagine going on vacation, going through the daily up and down of life, dealing with the flat tire on the car, dealing with you overcooked the meal? If she's screaming about this, I mean, lady, get an absolute grip. Get an out. You hear these stories, oh, and people aren't dating anymore. And all. Well, I mean, if that's the dating pool, get a dog. I mean, seriously, live a celibate life and get a dog. Now, I know there's a lot. I understand there's a lot of good people out there, and I get that. But my goodness, you put that online, too. Like, you just embarrass yourself. 414 on the text line. I got Paul from New Berlin. He's a Mexican-American Navy veteran, triple Trump voter. I always like hearing people who voted for Trump three times. I'm one of those people as well. But he continues, on the same logic regarding transgenderism. If someone can say that they are a certain gender because they believe they're this gender, can someone say they're vaxxed because I believe I am vaxxed? Yeah, it's true. They don't do it for adults. It's different for kids in school. But if somebody asked me, I could come out and say, well, yeah, I'm vaxxed. If it was like, okay, well, you can't go to this. I should have done that when I lived down in Cook County, Illinois. When they were asking, they made you show a piece of paper that you were vaxxed and had the COVID vax if you wanted to go to restaurants. A lot of restaurants are just letting people, and there's really no way to enforce this. The health director, drunk on power down there, put this in play, and some restaurants did, but I could just say identify as vaxxed. Well, why can you identify as a woman if you're a man? But I can't identify as vaxxed. I feel vaxxed. Feel good. I must be okay. Because you said the COVID vax was safe, effective, and worked and didn't get you COVID, even though we know it didn't prevent it at all. But yeah, you can identify as vaxxed. I like your thinking there. I like your thinking there on the 262. Also, we'll get to some more texts here in a little bit. But the Lindsey Clancy trial, we have the prosecution right now making closing arguments. Then the defense gets to make their arguments and the case rests and it goes in the hands of the jury. But the judge did a real interesting thing this morning that I don't think makes any sense. Or maybe it came down last night. I heard about it this morning. The jurors were originally instructed, this is murder one, planned premeditated murder, or they could find her insane. I guess it would be not guilty by reason of insanity. Or they could just find her not guilty. I don't know how you'd find her not guilty. She admits she strangled three kids with an exercise cord over the span of 5 minutes each and planned and methodically brought them down to the basement. But who knows? In this world, the type of juries they put together sometimes, who knows? Maybe somebody on there says not guilty. Would make no sense, but it could happen. It's a possible verdict. Well, they've added another thing for the jurors to consider here. Manslaughter. The jurors can consider manslaughter. Now, this, I am not an attorney, but this makes no sense if you have a rudimentary understanding of the law. Manslaughter is kill without intent to plan or cause death. So you kill somebody, but you didn't plan or intend to kill them. The judge has actually instructed the jurors can actually look at that and convict her of manslaughter. To kill someone or people without intent to plan or cause death. So you didn't intend to kill them and you didn't plan to kill them. How in the heck is that even allowed? I don't know enough about this judge. I don't know. I've seen him up there a few times. I don't know his political affiliation. It's Massachusetts. Everybody in the government there is a left-wing nut job. So maybe the judge is a nut job too. But she walked the kids one by one to the basement and strangled them with an exercise band. How was this not planned? She sent the husband out on an errand to go to a pharmacy that was farther away than one that would have been closer to the home. She sent him out on an errand to go get some food. She sent the husband out. She methodically marched the kids to the basement and killed them. How is this killing someone without intent or planning to kill them? This is not you're speeding down the road and you're recklessly driving and a pedestrian jumps out and you run them over. I don't know what the charges would be on that, but maybe you get manslaughter because you were speeding recklessly, but you didn't try and kill somebody. You weren't planning on somebody jumping out in the road or being in the crosswalk. You're just speeding. You didn't plan to do that, but you did kill somebody. But this woman clearly planned to kill somebody. There was an intent to kill somebody. She planned it out. How can that be part of the consideration here? And what some of the legal people, I saw Turley on TV, I don't know if he said this, but there were some other people on Fox this morning. They said this is kind of a compromise verdict. So if the jurors are having a hard time, they'll compromise on this. And what will happen is she'll get sentenced but not be in jail for the rest of her life. So she'll walk after killing her three kids. I mean, I hope the jury has more sense than this and they convict her on murder one, because that's exactly what she did. Let's be honest. Look at the facts of the case. Carpetland USA Flooring Center talking text line 414-799-1130. We'll come back with your text right after this.
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5: Just before midnight on Saturday, February 19th, 2005, Danielle Imbeau and her friend Richard Patron left a crowded Philadelphia bar. 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
2: Jason Gotch program, final segment for me here on a Thursday. Clay and Buck come your way at the top of the hour. I got a few things I'm going to carry over to tomorrow on my sheet. Tomorrow, 2-hour program to close the week. I've got a lot. I'm going to have a lot to squeeze. And every day I do. Do a lot of show prep, and I'm like, I always tell you, you got to cross some stuff off the list because there's so much going on always, and it's always great to be able to communicate to our outstanding audience here at News Talk 1130 and WISN. Julie from Marquette in the UP, some nice words for me. We'll be thinking of Cowboy George. Seizures are scary. We had a golden retriever named Macy, was a puppy mill mom, controlled her seizure well with medication until we couldn't. We lost her last year. And her son, who we also adopted, still misses her. Well, that's some nice things that you did there, Julie, adopting a pet. It is, it's tough. You'll be in our family's thoughts and prayers tonight for family prayers because it's a tough thing losing a pet. And the other dog, obviously, they buddy up. Our dog, Cowboy George, we had another dog named Spencer, was a great dog, too. He passed away, and they have a mourning period of their own. All right, let's continue here with a lot of texts rolling in. 262. Regarding Clancy, I don't know what could be possibly worse than killing your own innocent children who trust you to protect them. There are no words. There really aren't. The woman's an absolute monster. She should be in jail for the rest of her natural life. And if you're a death penalty advocate, she should hang from the town square after being convicted. 414. Let's. That's a pretty funny one. And let's see. 920. And for the anger gym lady, my grandfather would say, grow up and get over yourself. You're really not that important. It's true. I mean, judging people just for asking you to use a machine at the gym makes no sense. Let's see here. We have the 262. The U.S. gets about 68% of the aluminum from Canada. The idea we don't need Canada for anything, it's not entirely true. If we don't buy such things as aluminum from Canada, we got to buy them from other places like China, which we don't want to do. We haven't talked much about the tariffs, but the problem is Canada is constantly ripping us off in these trade deals. That is a big issue here, an absolute big issue that a lot of people are missing. 262, Jack from Caledonia writes, if a company does not use all its tax laws to limit tax liability, the company should get a new accountant or CPA. Very true regarding Tom Tiffany. He's doing the smart thing. 414, I'd like to see Tiffany come into the city of Milwaukee and tell people the truth about MPS, the affordability of the city, and the failures of the city and county. Too many ads playing to rural communities. I agree. Blanket the whole state. Don't leave any vote on the table. There are people in Milwaukee who are receptive to the message. Jason Gott Show, out of time, way too quick. As always, Clay and Buck, come your way, top of the...
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43: All right. Hello, world. Wake me up to another good morning. 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
4: Good morning, I'm Doug Russell. Milwaukee County Executive David Crowley has the early polling edge over Congressman Tom Tiffany by 5 points among likely gubernatorial voters with 49% of the vote. That's according to the latest Marquette University Law School poll. Voters have listed cost of living and inflation as their concerns. Election day is November 3rd. Farm owners here in Wisconsin are concerned that cheaper imported beef prices could undercut their products. In Green Bay, Tony Langfellow has the story.
5: Lakeshore Land and Livestock co-owner Rachel Harmon understands consumers want to find the best deals possible at the grocery store to give their wallets a break. But Harmon says President Trump lowering tariffs from foreign-produced beef will hurt her farm's profits as people buy elsewhere. Last month, ground beef cost an average of $6.89 per pound. That's a 57% increase from 5 years ago, according to the Federal Reserve Bank of St. Louis. Wisconsin Farmers Union President Darren Von Ruden says lowering tariffs on foreign beef is not a good long-term solution to lower beef prices. In Algoma, Tony Langfellow, Fox 11 News.
4: And a fresh reading suggests employment in the U.S. is still stable. Fox's Jenny Casola reporting.
6: Another weekly update on the job market suggests layoffs remain subdued. There were 203,000 new claims for unemployment benefits filed last week, down 4,000 from the previous week, and the number of continuing claims, those remaining on benefits for the week of August 15th, declined.

0: Closing up shop on Clay and Buck today. Thanks for hanging with us, everybody. I want to get right to it with your calls and talkbacks. Let's bring you all right into this conversation. Let's go to Donald. Actually, you know what? We'll do a Donald Trump clip here. Cut 27 on why he's mad at Canada. Play 27.
1: As you know, Canada's been ripping us off for a long time on trade. Very sadly. Even the military. You know, we defend Canada for nothing. We don't get anything. They don't pay us to defend Canada, but we defend Canada. And they understand that. As an example, we bought icebreakers. They'd like to use them. We have 11 brand new icebreakers coming in. They'd like to use the icebreakers. They don't pay for anything. And they want to be treated like a state, but they're not a state. But they want to be treated like they're a state. And so we just can't do that anymore. We lose on average over the last 15 years, $60 billion a year carrying Canada. So we just can't do it anymore. We love the people of Canada. I don't think their representatives do an appropriate job. Maybe they'll change. I really don't know.
0: All right. So that's the basic idea here. Clay, VIP email from Cassandra. Instead of changing the name of Lake Ontario, my brilliant husband suggested renaming all the lakes the United Lakes of America.
2: It's not bad. It's not bad. Now, there's navigational related issues that would be confusing because that's a lot of lake territory. Let me hit a bunch of these talkbacks quickly. Matt in Wisconsin, News Talk 1130. Jay.
3: Hey, guys. The top celebrity is Willie Nelson. 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
4: 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Chris Pratt, Ryan Reynolds, Hugh Jackman, and Taylor Kitsch. Should be at the top of anybody's list, I think.
2: 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Steve in Colorado, H.
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6: 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Not as wholesome as Dolly was, but I think Martha and Snoop Dogg are probably the most beloved by both sides now.
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16: Good afternoon. I'm Dave Michaels. The Milwaukee Police Department is responding after city leaders sent a formal letter raising privacy concerns over Flock license plate readers. Recently, three Milwaukee police officers have been investigated for misusing the technology.
17: MPD respects and values the concerns and positions of our elected officials. We will work with the FPC to address our council members' concerns and respond to the council after we have carefully reviewed their request and can provide a factual and thoughtful response.
16: Fox 6's Carl Deffenbaugh. Sheboygan is considering dropping their Flock safety contract over trust issues.
18: Police Chief Kurt Zempel and City Administrator Casey Bradley have requested to end Sheboygan's contract with Flock at the September 8th Common Council meeting. That follows discovery by the police department of an irregularity when doing a check of their camera data, quote, which undermines trust in the services provided. City crews have already started covering the currently installed Flock cameras so they can't record anything. Police have not specified the problem issue, but additional information may be provided at next month's council meeting. Raymond Newport, Wisconsin Radio Network.
16: And a fresh reading suggests employment in the U.S. is still stable.
19: Another weekly update on the job market suggests layoffs remain subdued. There were 203,000 new claims for unemployment benefits filed last week, down 4,000 from the previous week, and the number of continuing claims, those remaining on benefits for the week of August 15th, declined to 1.77 million. The small changes in jobless claims continue to suggest employers are holding off on large layoffs. Stability in the job market has supported the Federal Reserve holding off on raising interest rates, even though the most recent inflation reading, the PCE price index, came in hotter than expected for July. Jenny Coselda, Fox News.
16: Checking the Holiday Automotive Fond du Lac Sports Scoreboard, the Packers have signed free agent tight end Jonnu Smith to a one-year contract. From the Orthopedic Associates of Wisconsin News Center, I'm Dave Michaels on News Talk 1130 WISN.
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12: 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A black man from the projects comes forward with information about the case.
14: He says the police are his friends.
12: But out of nowhere, he goes from star witness to prime suspect.
14: 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They turn on him.
12: 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Lee Harris is sentenced to 90 years.
15: I get 90 years for killing somebody I have never seen.
12: Behind bars, Lee finds an unlikely ally in his cellie, Robert. The pair are like chalk and cheese. There's no way their paths would ever cross on the outside. But as a fellow inmate, Robert sees through the lies and vows to do the unthinkable. Clear Lee's name.
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21: Welcome back to the program. It's the Vicki McKenna Show. So if everybody hasn't figured this out yet, what the plan is for the Democrats is to lie. Make stuff up about their opponents, make stuff up about themselves. You know, like AOC claiming she's a moderate and, you know, Rebecca Cook saying she's a hard scrabble waitress. None of these things are true. The media is going to do zero fact checking on it. At the same time, they will be promoting rumors, innuendos, attacking Republicans and helping the Democrats try to make this election about Trump. Derek Van Orden is on the program. Congressman Van Orden joins me. We got a whole bunch of things we can talk about. We could talk about Flock if you wanted to. I just had that conversation with Dan Lennington.
22: Sure.
21: Or we could talk about the fact that the Democrats are trying to make this about Trump. And if they do, what I hope the Republicans do is say good. Because if we list the accomplishments of Donald Trump, we have listed the accomplishments of the U.S. House of Representatives under Republican control.
1: That's correct, Vicky. And listen, Donald Trump is on the ballot. And Donald Trump took Wisconsin. Donald Trump took my district three times. And, you know, there is a remarkable absence of loyalty in this political field that is disturbing. And I'm not one of those guys. So I appreciate tremendously what President Trump has done for this country at great personal risk. There's been five assassination attempts against Donald Trump that they've made public. He got shot in the head. He was an incredibly popular billionaire that could have lived in peace and prosperity the rest of his life, but he decided to stand up, fight for America. And I respect that tremendously. And if people don't like that, I don't know what to tell you. So I think he's done one hell of a great job. We've gotten through some remarkable legislation to help Americans out, everyday Americans. Are things perfect now? Absolutely not. Do we need to keep working on things? Absolutely. And that's what we're doing every day. If you look at, for instance, the Working Families Tax Cuts Act, just for the state of Wisconsin, we wrote a provision in there that we're able to get eventually, after I lobbied the administration for over a year, to get an additional $1 billion that will be under scrutiny for oversight for badger care. We got $203 million a year for 5 years for rural health care infrastructure that will be very, very seriously scrutinized. Those are remarkable achievements in the One Big Beautiful Bill. That's what they call that. There's no tax on tips, no tax on overtime, no tax on Social Security. We got rid of the death tax so we can pass our family farm from one generation to the next, permanently fixed the 20% small business tax relief. And we also made sure that you could immediately depreciate capital purchases for businesses. These are all pro-family, pro-American, pro-Main Street, pro-business.
21: Yeah,
1: and guess
21: that's
1: what?
21: That's why independent businesses
1: Rebecca
21: support
1: Cook,
21: you.
1: You know, the Federation of Independent Businesses and also the U.S. Chamber of Commerce. We got both their endorsements this week. But here's what everybody needs to know. Every single Democrat in the House and the Senate voted against all that stuff, putting more money into your pocket. So 87% of seniors paid no federal income tax on their Social Security, 87%. And the other 13%, they're probably doing okay. The average increase in a tax return for everyday Americans was 17%. Rebecca Cook has been shouting that this needs to be repealed. Why?
21: Yes.
1: Because she is a professional political consultant pretending to be a waitress. She has been lying about what she has been doing for years. She filled out an extension so she would not have to release her personal financial information until after her primary. She did that last cycle when she ran against Katrina Shanklin. And she did it, Vicky, because she makes by orders of magnitude more money as a political consultant than she does as a waitress. She is actually a fake-tress.
21: Well, I wanted to bring up something as well, and that is sure. They want to get rid of no tax on tips. They want to get rid of no tax on overtime. Yep. They want to smack those 87% of senior citizens with Social Security tax. They want to take away $1 billion from badger care. By the way, $1 billion to badger care. That's Medicaid. So everybody understands that. That's Medicaid that the Republicans expanded by 10%. That Rebecca Cook is saying you cut, but they want to get rid of $1 billion for badger care, the $500 million for rural Wisconsin hospitals. And then this is the new tack. I don't know if you've noticed this yet. What are the Republicans going to do about the debt? What about the debt? I'm sitting there going, you guys tried to cut spending, cut fraud, cut waste, cut abuse. And what did Chuck Schumer and Hakeem Jeffries do? They threatened to shut down the government. You want to get rid of, you know, these fake hospice and fake autism centers. And what do the Democrats scream? You don't care about healthcare services for dying people. I mean, the plan is lie about themselves, about you, and then somehow claim Trump is bad and tie you all to Trump.
1: That's right. And listen, Vicky, I was at one of our critical access hospitals yesterday, and they got their whole board together to say thank you. Because of this increase of the provider tax from 1.8% to 6%. So for the first time in quite a while, a lot of our critical access hospitals will be in the black instead of the red because of this. This was the first thing that I started hearing when I was running for election initially, that the Medicaid reimbursement rate in the state of Wisconsin is crushing our critical access hospitals. Those are the ones in rural areas. And so we started working on this quite a while ago. And the government, it moves very slowly. But I can hang my hat on that, you know, forever. And the reason the Democrats are freaking out, Vicky, is that we're doing everything they say we don't want to do. We're helping those most in need. We're making sure that American citizens have access to programs and that illegal aliens don't. So people seem to think in the Democrat Party that SNAP benefits are like an international aid program. They're not. Those are for American citizens. Medicaid and Medicare, those are not for, you know, the random illegal alien here in the United States, which, by the way, Cook wants to open the borders. She wants to give illegal aliens free medical care. How many of your listeners right now have free medical care? Not a lot.
21: None.
1: She wants
21: None.
1: To give those two illegal aliens. Guess what else she wants to do? Ban your weapons. The only difference between Rebecca Cook and Francesca Hong is that Francesca lost her primary. There's no difference or daylight between their political positions. I mean, she is a radical leftist, and she has Democratic Socialist of America policies. And now, I think they did some polling, and they realized, holy beans, Wisconsin's not ready for this. So she's put out a couple posts, Vicky, that I'm telling you, that she is saying what she will do if she gets elected is everything that we already did in the One Big Beautiful Bill that she says needs to be repealed. So you hit the nail on the head, Vicky. They're just going to lie, cheat, or steal to make sure they can get power. That's it.
21: Well,
1: they have
21: and
1: no
21: I,
1: policy that's worth anything.
21: At least the upside in your district is you don't have to rely on Milwaukee's central count, right? At least you're not going to have
1: Correct.
21: To, you know, have your election decided by in the wee hours of the morning by curiously curated memory sticks that just seem to, you know, go wonky suddenly. You mentioned the death tax. Every Democrat, including David Crowley, Francesca, every Democrat wants the death tax, which has been repealed in Wisconsin, by the way, back. They want that death tax. They want to take those family farms. They want to take those family businesses. They want to run that out of Wisconsin. So dairy and agriculture in Wisconsin is what it's our second. If you're looking just at private sector, you can't count government sector as part of the economy, people, because all it does is transfer wealth from taxpayers to government. It's the second largest contributor to Wisconsin's economy. Net zero energy policies is climate change insanity, and the taxing schemes that have been endorsed and or put into place by Democrats would essentially hollow out that part of Wisconsin's economy. I mean, you've got the attorney general in Wisconsin, Josh Call. He's sicking Bloomberg lawyers onto dairy farmers. They want to take farms. They want to force farmers to sell to solar companies. I mean, I don't know what they want Wisconsin to look like, but nothing Wisconsinites want it to look like.
1: You know what they want Wisconsin to look like? They want it to look like our flowing fields of solar panels and massive wind turbines. And people got bamboozled on this. By the way, Rebecca Cook is endorsed by people that want to continue to cover up our farmland with solar panels. She's also endorsed and work with a group that wants to sexually mutilate our children. So this is the problem with these folks. Again, I'm going to say it. They'll say or do anything, lie, cheat, or steal to get political power. And if you remember what James Carville said, he essentially said, say anything. Say anything you have to. Nancy Pelosi said the same thing. Say anything you have to get elected. Well, I don't do that. You know exactly where I stand. And I tell the truth about everything I possibly can. I do my homework for all of these things. And we're talking about power consumption, talking about covering up black dirt with solar panels and windmills, you know, the turbines that,
21: think about
1: that are intermittent
21: farmland.
1: Power sources. It's terrible. I know.
21: Farmland with solar panels, which just simply means that big conglomerate, globally owned farming operations are going to be who we rely on for our food. I mean, that blows my mind. Stay on that for a sec, because It's under Wisconsin's right to farm that the left is claiming solar panels are okay because they're calling it farming. No lie. They're calling that farming.
1: Vicky, we have thousands and thousands of acres of prime farmland in the state of Wisconsin covered by solar panels that don't work when it's cloudy. Now think about that stuff. So these folks are saying, we don't want to sell farmland to foreign nationals. I don't want to either. Well, guess what? If you're renting out that farm for 30 years, a foreign national might as well own it because it's not going to be productive farmland because you got a solar panel field on there. And in no way, shape, or form is it farming. So we just got to have people pay attention. Right. We just got to have people pay attention to understand that these folks are lying to them. They're going to continue to do so to get power.
21: I've never seen the lies pile up as high as I have seen them in the last couple of years regarding the media, the Democrats. I've just never seen it quite this bad. Derek Van Orden, thank you very much for joining me.
1: You bet, Vicky. God bless you and your listeners. We'll talk to you soon.
21: We will take a quick break and I'll be right back.
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31: 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Guaranteed human.
32: Good afternoon. I'm Dave Michaels. While Milwaukee County Executive David Crowley holds a small lead over Congressman Tom Tiffany in the latest Marquette poll out yesterday, poll director Charles Franklin says the issue that concerns voters the most right now, especially among undecideds, is both inflation and the economy.
33: There's a lot of economic issues out there that are driving voters' concerns.
32: A one-year-old child was injured after a police pursuit ended in a crash in Glendale earlier this morning. A 32-year-old man from Kenosha was arrested in connection with the incident. The child was taken to an area hospital with minor injuries. And President Trump's press secretary is leaving the administration today.
34: Today marks the final day for Caroline Leavitt as White House press secretary.
35: It's been the adventure of a lifetime.
34: Leavitt announced her departure earlier this month, deciding to spend more time with her young family. Her second child was born earlier this year.
35: Of course, I have a 2-year-old and a 4-month-old. They're just at a critical time in their life where they need their mom home a little bit more.
34: Leavitt will remain an outside advisor to President Trump, working with MAGA Inc., his super PAC. A new press secretary has not been named. At the White House, Jared Halpern, Fox News.
32: Checking the Holiday Automotive Fond du Lac Sports Scoreboard, the Miz on the mound tonight for the Brewers. They play the Mets at 6:10. 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

0: intelligent discourse and irreverent fun. It is the Dan O'Donnell Show. We'll get to the irreverent fun in our unhinged liberal of the day coming up in about 10 to 15 minutes. Right now, we are following some breaking news, and we will get to the discussion on the garage shutting down for 2 weeks. It's a bar on Brady Street in Milwaukee because they don't want to play rap music. This apparently is evidence of racism. So I am now going to go to every urban bar in the city of Milwaukee and demand that they play the Choosin' Texas song, or I am going to file a racial discrimination lawsuit. We'll get to that soon. Josh Jacobs, Packers running back, now formally charged with two Class A misdemeanors stemming from an incident May 23rd at his home in Hobart. This from our site, the Heartland Post. Prosecutors charged Jacobs with one count of battery and one count of criminal damage to property. Each carries a maximum penalty of 9 months in jail and a $10,000 fine if he's convicted. Now, Jacobs was arrested May 26th, and Hobart Lawrence Police initially booked him on five counts, including very serious felonies like felony strangulation and suffocation. Now, the district attorney's office did not file that felony or other misdemeanor counts that were originally referred, and there was a whole lot of confusion at the time about what the status of this case was, because Jacobs was released without any charges. It was unknown whether the investigation was going to go any further. Typically, what happens in situations like that is the complaining witness, the alleged victim in the case, goes back to the suspect and stops cooperating with authorities. In a statement, District Attorney David Lissay says his office sought to ensure a fair and complete review of available evidence, some of which only recently became available to our office due to significant ongoing forensic efforts by law enforcement. What this suggests to me is that they were able to piece together a case without the girlfriend, fiance, whoever she is, cooperating. According to the criminal complaint, officers were dispatched at about 8:37 a.m. after a 911 call of a disturbance at Jacobs' home. The complaint alleges Jacobs and his girlfriend argued over cell phones, a physical struggle followed, and that Jacobs caused bodily harm and damaged the woman's phone. She told police she had a lump on her head. Jacobs spent a night in jail after turning himself in. He was released the next day while prosecutors continued the investigation. He's scheduled for an initial court appearance November 17th. A statement issued on Jacobs' behalf through a spokesperson. The district attorney has reviewed evidence and elected to file misdemeanor charges against Josh that do not include domestic violence, and the allegations will be addressed in court, not the media. Now, the other aspect of this, and yes, obviously the most significant thing is that justice is served. We don't want to focus on football over the very serious issue of potential domestic violence, but let's face it, this is a star running back for the Green Bay Packers, and the NFL season starts a week from Wednesday. Still not sure I like the NFL season starting on a Wednesday after Labor Day. It's going to be a Super Bowl rematch. The Super Bowl winner traditionally hosts the NFL opener, and this one's going to be a rematch. Seattle Seahawks against the New England Patriots on Wednesday night. And you know why they're doing that, right? So they can have another nationally televised game on Thursday. That's it exactly. In fact, we're going to see, it would not shock me, folks, coming out of a bye, if it is going to be commonplace for teams to play on Wednesday night football. You are going to see the expansion of Wednesday night football very, very, very quickly. Yeah, there will probably be a Tuesday night football too. You're right. You're absolutely right. They just need to go. Eric says they're going to be Tuesday night football too. It's doable. You can do it coming out of the bye. There just needs to be negotiation with the NFL Players Association, because they would basically, there are teams that would just be giving up their week off. You'd probably have to go back to a double bye, which I don't think anybody wants to do. Although the NFL extending that season, if they can exchange one more regular season game, which they want to, they're going to go to 18 games. It's going to happen. They're not going to stay with a 17 game schedule. They're not going back to 16. They're going to take away another preseason game and they're going to add a regular season game. They'll go back to a double bye, and the NFL season will stretch into like mid-March. The Super Bowl this year is on Valentine's Day. Watch, by 2030, it'll be on St. Patrick's Day. You'll be playing a 20-game season, three byes. It's because NFL football, and to a lesser extent college football, those are the only things that people are watching on TV in huge numbers anymore. And as a result, advertising on those games is incredibly valuable. So the NFL is going to weigh in. Packers are starting the season in a couple of days. They're starting, I believe, 2 weeks, a week from Sunday, the week after Labor Day weekend. They open up the NFL regular season. Yeah, that would be Sunday the 13th. They are going to have their star running back, but at some point, and it might not come this season, it is entirely possible that he is suspended. Because there's one thing that the NFL does take incredibly seriously, and that is domestic violence incidents. Spokesman for the league, Brian McCarthy, says the league has been closely monitoring all developments in the matter, which remains under review. Packers general manager Brian Gutekunst said this week the team has prepared for the possibility of a suspension, which would be very, very unlikely in week one. In fact, it's just not going to happen, because you're going to wait for the disposition of the criminal case. The earliest I think you would see a potential suspension would be November, December, unless Jacobs cuts a deal, says, okay, let's just get it over with. I'll take a 2-game suspension to start the season and let's just go. Packers open up the regular season on Sunday, September 13th in Minnesota. 3:25 afternoon kickoff. They are taking on the Vikings. You're listening to the Dan O'Donnell Show. Conservative thought, not just talk.
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7: Lisa Sky Hain loved working with people.
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19: 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The legendary duo have won 14 major doubles titles together, and they made their return as a team last week at the Cincinnati Open after a nearly four-year absence. 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

0: American banger in the Dan O'Donnell Show. Bumper music rotation. The 1812 Overture by Tchaikovsky, reimagined by the group Bond, who also does the Dan O'Donnell Show theme song Explosive. Welcome back. The Trump second term has been an absolute unmitigated success. And no, I know what you're thinking on both the left and the anti-Trump doomer right. Well, Dan is just a MAGA shill. Oh, you sweet summer child, please understand that I have researched extensively how effective Trump has been, especially on the issue of illegal immigration. Illegal border crossings in this country within not nearly 2 years, but within a matter of about 2 weeks, dropped to their lowest level in about 60 years. We do not have, forget about an open border or a porous border. We don't have, it's like we have a moat. All right, forget about build the wall. It's like President Trump built the moat around the United States. Illegal immigration in this country has dropped below statistical zero. Why do I say that? Because for the first time in half a century, net migration to the United States declined. Do you know how significant that is? That means more people left this country than came in. Yes, there have been a ton of deportations, 675,000 to be precise. That's the rough estimate. And that does not include 50,000 in July alone. That according to the latest numbers from the Department of Homeland Security. 675,000. Well, damn, that's just a drop in the bucket compared to all of the people who came into this country during the Biden administration. Well, what if I told you that that 675,000 is just a drop in the bucket in the number of deportations under the first year and a half of the Trump administration's second term? In fact, the total number is 3.675 million deportations. 3 million of that total, voluntary deportations. What the Trump administration did that no other administration, I believe, thought to do, because certainly the Biden and Obama administrations didn't want people to leave this country and go back to their countries of origin. They never incentivized going back. They never actually offered you something that in the long term would be far cheaper than the cost to keep you here living illegally, having children who the state would partially be taken care of through public education, through social services, through police fire services. The cost, the net cost associated with each human being in the United States. What the Trump administration did, and this again was very, very quick. It was a quick configuration, reconfiguration of the CBP One app, the Border Patrol's app, that the Biden administration essentially had illegals use to basically make a reservation for their arrival illegally into this country. It was sort of like the Open Table app, call it the Open Border app for illegals. They would go and they would basically fill everything out like, hey, we're coming and we're going to declare asylum status. And then they would present themselves to the Border Patrol and they would enter the country. They'd disappear. They'd never show up for an asylum hearing because they did not have and never none of them had a valid asylum claim. Trump administration comes in. They reconfigure the CBP One app. And they put all of these migrants who had the app on their phone. They said, okay, we are going to give you and everybody with you who is here illegally, your wife, your kids, abuela, whoever, we're going to give them plane tickets back. Not only that, we're going to give you money in order to start your new life in your old country. You might think, hey, Dan, why are we paying these people? Why are we incentivizing these people? We're not incentivizing them coming. We're incentivizing them going. It has been way easier to get people out saying, you know what? All right, it's going to be tough. And the message from the Trump administration is, if you take our very generous offer, you can apply to become a permanent legal resident. You will be prioritized on a list if and when we open it up. But if we catch you, if we give you this offer and we deport you, you are never, ever, ever, ever getting back in. Sure enough, millions of people have taken up this offer. 3 million, give or take. Not only that, the catch and release policy of the Biden administration immediately reversed. Remain in Mexico, the migrant protection protocols where the fake asylum claims would be adjudicated by a judge on a Zoom call while you stayed on the other side of the border and had a hearing right away. Okay, let's see. What's your evidence that you are an actual refugee under American or international law? None of them were, and none of them wanted to try, so nobody is trying to get in because they know they're not going to be able to exploit the Biden administration's obvious desire to have as many illegals in this country as possible. They knew damn well that these people were just disappearing into the interior of the United States under false pretense. Their first act as people in the United States was to commit fraud by saying, oh, yeah. If I go back to my country, the dictator is going to target me specifically. Oh, really? You're a, day laborer in Tijuana? Something tells me that Claudia Sheinbaum is not going to target you for your politics. You're not a refugee. Remain in Mexico while we sort it out. Biden administration said, nah, come on in. Here's a court date in 2 years. So you just get to kind of live here illegally. Okay. That stopped. That stopped instantly. Not only that, President Trump signed the Laken-Riley Act, which requires federal authorities to detain illegal immigrants arrested for theft, burglary, shoplifting, assault on law enforcement officers, or any crime that results in death or serious bodily injuries. It also lets people sue any state or any public official who refuses to enforce this. Laken-Riley, of course, was a young woman who was brutally murdered while out on a jog by a criminal illegal who was arrested in New York. He was arrested in Georgia and released both times. Now, as a result of these major changes, the massive deportations, the closed southern border, we have seen the biggest drop in the nation's homicide rate from 1 year to the next, 2024 to 2025, in the nation's history. That is not me misspeaking. In the history of this country, data going back 126 years, all the way to 1900, we never saw a drop in the murder rate or the number of total murders in this country like the one we saw from 2024 to 2025. Now, was this the result of all these Democrat states suddenly cracking down on criminality because Trump got reelected? No, the only change in crime policy, the only one, was cracking down on illegal immigration and mass deportations. The results were immediate. Not only that, we have seen the biggest drop in violent crime and biggest drop in overall crime since at least 1955. That's 70 years. We have seen a massive reduction in pretty much every crime. This is why it's so telling that in David Crowley's Milwaukee County, in the city of Milwaukee, Cavalier Johnson's city of Milwaukee, we were one of the few major urban areas to actually see an uptick in murders from 2024 to 2025. And we're actually on pace to at least be close, if not surpass, the 2025 total. How bad do you have to screw up as a county executive, as a mayor, as a police chief, as a sheriff, as a district attorney, as a judiciary, as a criminal justice system, as a common counsel, as a Milwaukee County board? All Democrats, by the way. Every single person with any real power in the city of Milwaukee or Milwaukee County, a Democrat. Wisconsin run by a Democrat. Wisconsin has a Democrat attorney general. Our biggest city, not coincidentally, spike in murders while the rest of the country declines. Sticks out like a sore thumb. But to say that that hasn't been one of the biggest successes of any first year in a presidency ever is to just deny the basic fact. And it all stems from the single biggest promise and the single biggest issue that first got President Trump elected a decade ago: illegal immigration. That is no longer an issue in this country. And it took a grand total of about 3 weeks in 2025 for it to happen. Well, damn, you might be saying at this point. Yeah, crime, illegal immigration, the biggest issue to people. It's the economy, it's affordability. Trump has done nothing wrong. We'll get into that. Stay tuned. The Dan O'Donnell Show is going to be back before you know it.
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11: Every hunter knows that the wilderness is full of surprises. 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
11: This season on Blood Trails, we're following the trail of seven cases that start in the field and end in the shadows, where missing persons reports, half-buried evidence, and whispered suspicions blur the line between hunting story and homicide.
14: I just instantly started freaking out, yelling to the world, what's going on? 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I mean, I'm out in the middle of nowhere. 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
11: From the frozen woods of Maine to the mountains of Montana, from an archery opener gone wrong in Wisconsin to a father's last walk through the Minnesota deer woods. 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
11: 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Blood Trails.
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17: The different color noises, white noise, brown noise, pink noise. Brown noise is deeper, has lower frequencies, it's got more bass, minimalizes that higher frequency. Mm-hmm. And I didn't really know this, but apparently you can liken some of these to sounds in nature. And apparently brown noise is more akin to like a river rapid or a heavy rainfall or thunder.
18: Because there's also white noise and pink noise, you think brown noise is just named after the color brown. Wrong. There was a scientist named Robert Brown from Scotland.
17: White noise is used, aside from just sleeping, a lot of times with like noise-canceling headphones and stuff, mm-hmm. masking other sounds.
18: Pink noise is a little different. It's kind of like the compromise between white noise and brown noise.
17: As far as which one is best for sleep, there have been some very middling studies over the years. But at Oxford in 2017, they said that they fell asleep 40% faster listening to white noise, but their overall sleep was about the same.
18: Okay.
17: There was a study in 2017 from Northwestern of 13 older adults, and they said pink noise provided deeper sleep overall and improved ability to recall words.
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0: The idea that President Trump's second term has been a failure is largely an invention of the media and, let's face it, the remnants of the Never Trump movement. That these are sort of like the people, the bulwark crowd. They're sort of like those Japanese soldiers that they found on remote islands still fighting World War II in like 1964. They're still trying to pretend that the Republican Party has a future independent of conservative populism. And their hatred of what the Republican Party supposedly is or has become is really nothing more than their hatred of Trump. The idea that somehow the economy is a disaster, and it's because of Trump. It's because of the war in Iran. The other thing that has been just so disturbing to watch has been elements of the far right get just as anti-Semitic as the far left. The far left is staggeringly anti-Semitic. They just hate them some Jews. Don't believe me? The most popular podcaster on the American left right now is Hassan Piker. Think he likes Jews or dislikes Jews? Just if you had to give a personal opinion poll to Hassan Piker, what would the Jewish approval rating be? 100% or 0%? I'm going to take a wild guess. It's a lot closer to 0% than 100. But a lot of the Iran animus has been this notion that somehow Bibi Netanyahu secretly controls the world. You know, the Jew leader, and is secretly leading around Trump through either the Jewish money that controls Trump or the Jewish blackmail that they have on Trump. I mean, the fact that people don't see these like ancient anti-Semitic tropes in what just passes as mainstream quasi-intellectual thought in this country now is remarkable. On the economy, what caused inflation to begin with? Massive influx of government spending, right? The $1.7 trillion government stimulus that Joe Biden passed immediately upon being sworn in early 2021. The effects were immediate. Do you remember the Inflation Reduction Act, which actually increased inflation by increasing government spending? What then if more government spending, if more money and more creating more demand with either less or roughly the same amount of supply of anything, housing, durable goods, food, gas, anything. If that causes inflation, what reduces inflation? Less government spending, right? How many fewer federal workers do you think there are today than there were on January 20th, 2025, the day Trump took office? Just take a wild guess. 50,000, 100,000 fewer workers, 120,000, 600,000 fewer federal workers. In the long term, is dramatically cutting the, this is the biggest cut in the federal workforce, it's estimated in at least 60 years. The federal government is now at its lowest staffing level while our military remains at full capacity. Like, we do still have a full fighting force in the American military, which is where you want a lot of your government spending to go. You don't necessarily need it in the federal Department of Education. Oh, again, what? Yeah, we did just fine educating children without a federal Department of Education until the Carter administration, okay? Yeah, Eric, my producer, says we did better, which is undeniably true. So when you dramatically shrink the federal workforce, not only that, you dramatically shrink outlays to foreign governments and ridiculous causes outside of the United States by defunding and then shuttering USAID, what eventually happens? Total federal outlays decline. Total federal spending, which has not happened yet, and I will admit this has been a significant and valid critique of Trump since he first took office in 2017. He is a big spending Republican. Because of the Iran war and because of ongoing commitments to military preparedness and big budget increases in the military, we are still seeing way too much federal spending. But the seeds have been planted with a dramatic decrease in the federal workforce, dramatic decrease in federal outlays to foreign governments with the shuttering of USAID, and more money going back to the people. The one big beautiful bill signed last summer locked in the largest tax cut in modern American history. It doubled the standard deduction. Child tax credit dramatically expanded. Expensing for factories, manufacturing equipment expanded to 100%. No tax on tips, no tax on overtime. Most taxes on Social Security benefits abolished. That was a huge, huge relief for a lot of people. Not only that, okay, what's the other thing that typically causes businesses not to expand, not to be able to do business? Compliance, right? Bureaucratic red tape. I'm talking about things that can be done at the governmental level to spur on business. I'm not talking about, oh, we're going to give, you know, new grants. No, get out of the way. Let business do business. Federal agencies finalized in 2025, 646 deregulatory actions. Do you know how many new regulatory actions were enacted in fiscal year 2025? There were 646 deregulatory actions, just 5 regulatory actions. By a 129-to-1 margin, the Trump administration has deregulated industry. And in nearly every one of the regulatory cases, it actually repealed another regulation that was on the book. The savings apparently have exceeded those of Trump's entire term in the first time around, from 2017 to 2021, in just a year and a half. The endangerment finding, the Barack Obama 2009 legal foundation for the Green New Deal vehicle emission mandates, totally repealed. The EPA calls it the single biggest deregulatory action in American history, saving, by the EPA's estimate, Americans approximately $1.3 trillion. Not only that, significant investments in foreign capital, $18 trillion in pledged investment from foreign companies coming into the United States, provides an influx of American capital and a resurgence of not just American manufacturing, but the next generation of the global economy having a significant foothold in the United States. Reshoring isn't just a slogan. We are, in fact, bringing back industry. It's not necessarily heavy industry, but it is industry. We are bringing it back to the United States, and new industry, artificial intelligence, supercomputing, space exploration, it is all being centered in the United States. Not only that, our dependence on foreign energy is gone. We are now outproducing both Saudi Arabia and Russia in terms of oil combined. America now produces more oil than Saudi Arabia. I could just repeat this for the next hour because I don't think nobody knows about it, because nobody, apparently outside of this show, is actually going through this. We're just getting with the, well, duh, the Iran war's causing gas prices to go up. The Trump term has been a failure. Do you have any idea how revolutionary this stuff? This stuff is so revolutionary. This stuff is so undeniably positive that the next president, if it's a, do you really think President Gavin Newsom would dare undo most of this stuff? No, because it's so effective, because it is working. Should we keep going? Because there's way more success. I've got a lot of other stuff to do, but we'll continue this when the Dan O'Donnell Show comes back.
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25: Just before midnight on Saturday, February 19th, 2005, Danielle Imbeau and her friend Richard Patron left a crowded Philadelphia bar. 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
25: 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The FBI called it murder for hire.
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29: 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One of them was the target. The other one was wrong place, wrong time.
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28: 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No one.
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25: I'm Andrea Gunning. In this series, I dig into my own investigation to find answers for the families and get justice for Richard and Danielle.
26: I just want some peace for my sister's soul, and I want some peace for my mother.
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0: Good afternoon. I'm Dave Michaels. While Milwaukee County Executive David Crowley holds a small lead over Congressman Tom Tiffany in the latest Marquette poll out yesterday, poll director Charles Franklin says the issue that concerns voters the most right now, especially among undecideds, is both inflation and the economy.
31: There's a lot of economic issues out there that are driving voters' concerns.
0: A one-year-old child was injured after a police pursuit ended in a crash in Glendale
1: earlier this morning. A 32-year-old man from Kenosha was arrested in connection with the incident. The child was taken to an area hospital with minor injuries. And President Trump's press secretary is leaving the administration today.
10: Today marks the final day for Caroline Leavitt as White House press secretary.
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0: All right, you have to listen to this again. The full answer David Crowley gave on why he supports the idea that a governor can just sort of wave his magic partial veto pen and increase your taxes for the next 400 years.
1: Governor Evers, in theory, increased school spending for 400 years. Aren't you worried at all, though, that with that sort of immense power that a Governor Tiffany, for example, could increase spending on vouchers for 400 years?
2: But we also know that our budget is a two-year living document. And so, you know, all the things that we're seeing can be changed, right? And who's to say that a Democratic legislature and a Democratic governor won't change what Governor Evers did? But at the end of the day, you know, the reason why that veto came to play is that we aren't giving enough money to our public schools, right? They didn't fill the special education gap like they promised. They said about 42% were going to go towards to special education. It was much lower than that. And then none of the public schools seen an increase in general aid, right? And so Governor Evers was doing everything in his power to make sure that we're sending resources back to our public schools. But we need a real fix. It was a temporary fix to make sure that schools every single year would get that particular increase. But we need a long-term fix. We can't continue to utilize our budget document on how we're going to plan our investments for decades to come. And that's the real problem.
0: We can't continue to use our budget document to plan our investment for decades to come. And the 400-year veto is just a temporary fix. The 400-year. You know, I'm starting to realize why it is that Milwaukee County has a budget deficit that is projected to be $160 million, even though it's taking in $100 million a year in sales tax revenue because of Act 12. Act 12, back in 2023, authorized Milwaukee County to nearly double its sales tax to 0.9%. David Crowley, Milwaukee County executive, pushed this hard. It also authorized the city of Milwaukee to implement a new 2% city sales tax increase. That's right. David Crowley, famous tax cutter, at least according to his ads. Biggest property tax decrease ever. Well, yeah, 5 of 6 years, the increase in property taxes dramatically dwarfed that decrease. And the reason there was the decrease is because everybody was paying more for everything because you nearly doubled the county sales tax. He actually is photographed in a picture that's making the rounds on social media today, cutting a celebratory cake after raising everybody's sales and property taxes. I actually went back through the man's record. March 13th, 2018, Assembly Bill 1020, introduced by David Crowley, as well as a handful of other Democrat reps, and co-sponsored by a number of Democrat senators. It would allow a municipality to impose a new sales tax and use tax and sales and use tax, excuse me, and allow a county to increase the rate of its sales and use tax, as well as making appropriations. 6 years before getting on his hands and knees, prostrating himself before the state legislature. And for David Crowley, if he's listening, to prostrate yourself is to like lie before somebody. That is not prostate. That is in, just so we're clear. I'm telling you, I'm increasingly convinced the man does not understand basic things. Like, why would you use a budget to plan for your financial future? Why would you use a budget to set your spend for decades to come? He doesn't understand. I'm telling you, he does. A budget is a living document. I swear, producer Eric and I were talking about this during the commercial break, that he heard the Constitution called a living document so many times that he thought that it just applied to budgets too. The budget is a living document. Yes, all of those budget amendments that get passed every 2 years. It is a spending plan that does set up government spending for the next several decades. And a 400-year increase is a temporary fix. 6 years before David Crowley prostrated himself before the legislature and demanded that he nearly double the county's sales tax. You want to talk? And now he has the gall to talk about affordability. Bro, you made literally everything less affordable in your county by increasing the sales tax. That is the one tax that makes everything less affordable. But yes, yes, he's the better candidate on affordability. 6 years before, he introduced a bill that would have allowed every county to raise its property tax levy and every city, or excuse me, sales tax levy, and every city to increase or create a sales tax levy. According to the Legislative Reference Bureau, under current law, a county may impose a sales tax and use tax, sales and use tax, at the rate of 0.5% of the sales price of tangible personal property, goods, and services sold or used in the county. This bill allows a county, with the approval of the county electors at a referendum, to increase the tax rate in 0.1% increments as long as the overall rate does not exceed 1%. The bill also allows a municipality to impose a sales and use tax at the rate of 0.1 to 0.5% of the sales price if the municipality adopts an ordinance to impose the tax and the ordinance is approved by the electors of the municipality at a referendum held at a spring or general election. In addition, the bill allows a municipality that has adopted such an ordinance to subsequently increase the rate in 0.1% increments as long as the increase is approved by the electors at a referendum and as long as the overall rate does not exceed 0.5%. That was introduced by David Crowley. He wanted to increase every single county sales tax in Wisconsin. He wanted to have every city, in addition to that, be able to impose its own sales tax. Mr. Affordability wanted every county and every city in the entire state to be able to take more from you and force you to pay more when you buy everything. 2017 Assembly Bill 1020, introduced March 13th, 2018. Now, if David Crowley is listening, why is it called 2017 Assembly Bill? Because it was the 2017 to 2019 legislature. And it was finally introduced early in 2018, but it was drafted in 2017. Okay? I feel like I need to explain basic civics and financial concepts to Milwaukee County's executive. You're listening to the Dan O'Donnell Show.
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9: In 2005, investigators in Palm Beach, Florida, began uncovering a dark secret.
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9: There was a wealthy man in Palm Beach who was offering young girls a way to make money. That man was Jeffrey Epstein, and he had set up a system designed to bring him underage girls. Local police and the federal government would investigate and, by their count, find dozens of victims. Epstein would become one of the world's most infamous predators, a man who could have faced decades in prison but served just 13 months in his own wing of a county jail.
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9: Epstein's abuse would span years and cross state lines.
13: New York, Palm Beach, New Mexico, Paris, Virgin Islands, and each one of those residences is an alleged crime scene.
9: 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Truth and Lies, Jeffrey Epstein.
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16: 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And we're going to welcome you guys all to Dudes on Dudes.
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0: Jeff. Got to pass this along. It was a story we first broke a couple of weeks ago. Milwaukee County Court Commissioner Barry Phillips today refused to throw out a felony drug house charge against Sumatria Matthews, a top official in the Milwaukee County Clerk of Circuit Court's office. He sent the case to trial after prosecutors said her basement was used to package and store cocaine and fentanyl. She faces a felony charge of maintaining a drug trafficking place as party to the crime, faces 3.5 years in prison, $10,000 in fines, an arraignment set for September 3rd. She is expected to plead not guilty. She also is collecting a pension of $2,600 a month. She also got $53,000 in back pay after retiring and then double dipping, something that I always thought the Milwaukee County Board voted to stop. The Clerk of Circuit Court, by the way, Anna Maria Hodges, in an email to me as I was trying to get information about this, vehemently denied that Sumatria Matthews was getting a pension and double dipping. In other words, Milwaukee County Clerk of Court is a liar. Par for the course in David Crowley's Milwaukee County.
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2: Good afternoon. I'm Dave Michaels. The Milwaukee Police Department is responding after city leaders sent a formal letter raising privacy concerns over Flock license plate readers. Recently, three Milwaukee police officers have been investigated for misusing the technology.
3: MPD respects and values the concerns and positions of our elected officials. We will work with the FPC to address our council members' concerns and respond to the council after we have carefully reviewed their request and can provide a factual and thoughtful response.
2: Fox 6's Carl Deffenbaugh. Sheboygan is considering dropping their Flock safety contract over trust issues.
4: Police Chief Kurt Zempel and City Administrator Casey Bradley have requested to end Sheboygan's contract with Flock at the September 8th Common Council meeting. That follows discovery by the police department of an irregularity when doing a check of their camera data, quote, which undermines trust in the services provided. City crews have already started covering the currently installed Flock cameras so they can't record anything. Police have not specified the problem issue, but additional information may be provided at next month's council meeting. Raymond Newport, Wisconsin Radio Network.
2: And a fresh reading suggests employment in the U.S. is still stable.
5: Another weekly update on the job market suggests layoffs remain subdued. There were 203,000 new claims for unemployment benefits filed last week, down 4,000 from the previous week, and the number of continuing claims, those remaining on benefits for the week of August 15th, declined to 1.77 million. The small changes in jobless claims continue to suggest employers are holding off on large layoffs. Stability in the job market has supported the Federal Reserve holding off on raising interest rates, even though the most recent inflation reading, the PCE price index, came in hotter than expected for July. Ginny Coselda, Fox News.
2: Checking the Holiday Automotive Fond du Lac sports scoreboard, the Packers have signed free agent tight end Jonnu Smith to a one-year contract. 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